Hello, everybody. How are you doing? That was just Wicked with lyrics by Bob Dylan, or cover by Bob Dylan. I believe that's what this is. Actually, let me see on the back of the album, which is Small Faces, Their First Steps. Let me see if you guys can get that closer for you guys. Oh, that's perfect. Right here. You get to see everything. Small Faces. Anyways, I believe... Yeah, it's a cover. But we also have a second fun little disc for you guys to see here. You can see it. It's close to the camera. It's very special. This is not another like 60s band or anything from that era. In fact, this is an album from 2016. I'm not sure if you guys heard that. That was weird. This is an album from 2016 from a band known as Jesse and the Dandelions. They're actually an Edmonton-based rock band. They make art pop, art rock, sort of Beatles-esque music, and it's some very fun stuff. I don't think they make music anymore. This is from 2016. I think their only album after that was in 2018. I don't think I've seen much from them since, but they do have some of a following. They have, let me see here, I think we have... just over 1,000 listeners, so there are still some very dedicated fans, even after the dissolution of this band. But this is some awesome stuff. I hope you guys enjoy. I've also got for you guys later today something a little bit more hardcore. These are sort of the hidden gems of the Vinyl Vault for today's show. Oil Giant. Let me see if you guys can, if I can put this up for you guys to see. This is some weird liminal space. It's awesome, but the album is called You Are Elect. And it's some crazy noise rock from Toronto. It's some crazy stuff. But yeah, we're going to continue with Jesse and the Dandelions, True Blue. I believe, oh, let me get the album cover here for you guys to see. It's just the same as it is on the vinyl. The first song is In the Night, and we're going to be jumping between these vinyls for a little bit. But yeah, let's let it ride.

What you just heard was the last track of the first side of True Blue, the album by Jesse and the Dandelions. Now, this is where we're going to end with Jesse and the Dandelions for today, although I probably will explore them a bit more on another show. However, we are going to move over into a little bit more funkier mood. We're going to be doing some new wave stuff, some synth pop. We got Talking Heads here, Remain in Light, as well as their Stop Making Sense album. If you could see here, this is the name of the movie as well. There was a concert film that was made, Stop Making Sense, and it is wonderful. It is amazing. It's probably one of the best concert films I've ever seen. It's some wonderful stuff. This doesn't have all the songs that are in the movie, but it does have some of the greatest hits. It does have Psycho Killer, Swamp, Slippery People, Once in a Lifetime, Girlfriend is Better. I love this album so much, I have a tattoo of it. I'll show it on the other cam a bit better, but Stop Making Sense with the lamp from the movie. But, yes, we are going to play Remain in Light, which is where a lot of these songs come from, as well as their 1983 album, Speaking in Tongues. But Remain in Light is kind of their really big break album. We got some crazy stuff for you. We got Cross-Eyed and Painless, and also we'll be doubling it with this Canadian new wave band called Spoons.

we've got an EP here that is actually only two songs, and we're going to be playing probably one of them, maybe two of them. We'll see. But let's let it ride, starting with Talking Heads, Cross-Eyed and Painless. Let's let it go.

Hello, everybody. I hope you're enjoying the show so far. I'm going to talk very briefly here just to introduce the next album that we'll be listening to. What you just listened to was Symmetry off of the EP here by Spoons, a Canadian sort of a new wave band from the 80s. Some great stuff. We are going to go into some classics here, some synth pop, even a little bit more natural acoustic than that, as we are looking at earlier Kate Bush stuff. Kate Bush, Lionheart. We're going to be listening to, I think, two songs before we hit the ad break, Symphony in Blue and In Search of Peter Pan. All right, let's do that. I hope you guys enjoy. I hope you've been enjoying it. If you call or text 519-661-3600, maybe somebody in the other room will be able to message back or on Twitch. All right.

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4: Hello, everybody. How are you doing? How's everybody in the Twitch chat doing? How's all the listeners all over the Ethernet, all over the internet, wherever you may be, or through the mysterious radio waves that power the station? I hope you're enjoying the show so far. We have just played Kate Bush's Lionheart. We played a couple of songs off of that. It was some great stuff. Let me get the songs out for you. Symphony in Blue and In Search of Peter Pan. And before that, we listened to a little bit from a Canadian new wave band called Spoons. There was an EP of theirs that they put out. I hope you guys have been enjoying the show so far. For now, what we have for you guys, we're going to be switching it up very, very majorly. We're going to go from a very poppy, sort of upbeat vibe to a much more noise rock heavy vibe. What we have here is Oil Giant's You Are Elect. Now, this is a Toronto-based noise rock band. I believe this came out in 2025. They only have about 600 listeners on Spotify, I believe. So this is pretty niche, and I was shocked finding this at the station. It must have came in recently. But it's some great stuff. It's some crazy noise rock. I hope you guys enjoy. And on the other side of things, I'm going to be playing maybe one or two songs from King Crimson's Penn State University live album. This is from my personal vinyl vault, but I'm going to be playing stuff that we have here at the station as well. This is just a very special edition I picked up at, I believe, Record Store Day Grooves. Great stuff. But for now, Oil Giant's You Are Elect. I hope you guys are enjoying. I am in the I'm in the Twitch chat responding to people. I hope you guys have been having a good time. Let me know if you want any shout outs or something between song breaks, whatever you like. Let's have some fun. Let's listen to some Oil Giant. This is gonna be some heavy stuff. I hope you guys enjoy. All right.

All right, that was the first half of Oil Giants, You Are Elect. I hope you enjoyed it. That was some pretty funky new noise rock from Toronto. I wonder if that that last track had some references to London here, as it said there's too much cocaine in the Thames. But I think we're going to round off the next 10 roughly minutes, maybe a little bit less, with King Crimson's I believe we're going to be playing 21st Century Schizoid Man live, not at Penn State, but I think in, let me get it here. I think this one specifically from Central Park, New York, 1974. Ooh, I hope you guys enjoy. Let's let it ride. Oh, well, let's get one good view for the cam here before we play. All right. I hope you guys enjoy.

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1: Is that the... I'll fill up the dead space here. I thought we were going to have an ad break here for a second. But I guess not. We only had that one ad there. Well, I guess I'm just going to carry on with the show. And you know what? For the last 30 minutes of the show, I want to go a little bit off schedule. We've been looking at a lot of Radio Western's Vinyl Vault stuff today, and it's very amazing. Oil Giant, that was awesome. I believe Jesse and the Dandelions, also awesome. We had a lot of Kate Bush. We had a lot of Talking Heads. So much stuff, some wonderful stuff. But I wanted to use the last 30 minutes of the show that I have here today to do some propaganda for you guys, to try to put you guys on some peak. I'm going to do some Geese and some Ween propaganda. I have Geese's 3D Country here for the camera here for everybody to see. 3D Country, some great stuff. This was released in 2023 by Geese. I love it a lot. Can't wait to play some stuff for you guys. I think I kind of want to start them. We'll get to that when we get to that. But first, I want to show you guys what you guys are about to be listening to right now, which is Ween's Shinola Volume 1. Some great stuff. Ween is a band from the 90s, basically starting in 1990. They're a little band from

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We'll start it from the top. My apologies, I was trying to set it up here.

Hello, everybody. I hope you've been enjoying the music so far. That was just Transitions by Ween off of Shinola Volume 1. That is a very vibey song. I love it. This is an album from, I believe, 2007. Maybe it was 2004. It's basically a bunch of B-sides and scrapped songs that were just tossed together for a compilation album. But it's still some great stuff. And now we are going to transition over to the other side of Geese's 3D Country. I'm going to be playing a couple of songs, and we're just going to be jumping between these songs for the next 15 minutes or so. All right, let's let it ride. I hope you guys enjoy.

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Hello, hello, hello, hello. Can y'all hear me? Can y'all hear me right now? Is this working? Are we working? Hello. Welcome, guys. I don't know where I am right now. I am right now in the middle of an abandoned room. They got me locked up in a room. They're going to kill me in the next 5 minutes. I just want you guys to know that. I'm about to die. I'm actually not about to die. It is apparently vinyl day here at Radio Western 94.9 FM in located in London, Ontario. I'm your host, Angel. And as always, every Monday night, it's Hear Me Out. 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Y'all watch Angry Birds? Is that a show or a game? That's a game, right? Yeah. 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And then you guys can text us in that chat. 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Hey, guys. Ooh, which one's that? That's Lappy right now. Lappy. Okay. Can you guys hear that?

I don't know what I'm doing. I'm just going to do some stuff. We're going to play some songs soon. We got some cool stuff for you. But first off, we're going to play... Ooh, we should play another song from Siembra. This is the album I have today. And we're going to be playing, if I can get that properly on there, Buscando Guayaba. Let's see. Is that going to be on there right here? Is that working? Yeah, that's working. Let's give that a listen.

0: And that was Buscando Guayaba by Rubén Blades from the album Siembra. And I am here today with three people. Like last week, Franz is here again. We're going to mess around with some tunes later. We're going to yap a bit. You can speak right now if you want to say hello. Yeah, I think you're up.
1: Hey.
0: Are you even plugged in? That's the question.
1: Probably not.
0: Hello, hello, hello.
1: Can you hear me?
0: I can see my input. I don't know if I can see yours. You're going up. See, bop, bop, bop, bop, bop. Nope, nothing coming from Franz's, but no worries. I can yap for a bit while Christian is doing his thing and trying to fix up the stuff. Shout out to Christian. Shout out to Christian for nudist all this. This is crazy. This is great stuff. Guys, have you guys ever dreamed? Because I had a dream a few days ago about where I was just kind of like living my life. And then all of a sudden there was this really flat crab that was across the room from me, right? And it was like one of those like pancake crabs. So you guys ever heard of a pancake crab? It was like, you know what? Let me give myself some nice music to this. Ooh, wait, give me 1 second to that. Okay. Whoa, whoa, whoa, whoa, whoa. All right. So let's put on that noise again. There was a crab, and it was really scary. Like, don't get me wrong, guys. I was really freaked out over this. Oh, it works. Hello.
1: Oh, hey.
0: I kind of want to still talk about my crab story. Can I talk about my crab story?
1: I'll let you finish it.
0: It's crab time. Thank you. Thank you. Give me something in, like, just give me, like, I don't know, C69. Okay, that's fine. Okay, yeah, so there was a crab across from me in my room, and I was really, really, really scared of it, right? It was like, I'm really scared of crabs because they look creepy, and I'm also, like, allergic to all shellfish, so that shit gets me, like, scared. But, guys, listen. I see it, and it was, like, following me, and I told myself, okay, I gotta get this crab out of my house, and I'm scared. I'm gonna get an allergic reaction, but you know what? I'm gonna go for it anyways. So I go up to the crab, I look at the crab, and I pull it out of the wall because it's attached to the wall. But the thing is, it's so stuck to the wall that its arm falls off and it starts bleeding, like human blood. Like the crab was bleeding human blood. And I was staring at it. I was like, oh my God, did I just like rip off its limb? And I started crying. I went to my knees and I started crying and went to a little fetal position. And then you time skip to like 20 years later and I'm living life. I got a hot ass spouse and we got a bunch of kids and we're winning every prize on earth because we're like the genius couple and it's like awesome. But guess who comes back to me? Guess who comes back to me? The crab. And I look at the crab and I'm like, holy shit, that's you.
1: Wait, so is the crab your wife?
0: Or? No, the crab is like kind of an allegory for me and my insecurities. And you know what? Now I can't hear myself for a second. I can't hear myself at all. But I know you guys can.
1: I can't hear myself.
0: Can anyone hear me? Hello? Hello? We are having some technical difficulties, but it's okay. We'll keep on doing some stuff. Franz, how was your day?
1: It's awesome.
0: Talking to that mic, man.
1: Awesome. Can you hear me, man?
0: No. I'm just in awe about how awesome your day was. Tell me about your awesome day.
1: So I spent 4 hours practicing this one tube called Canuto.
0: Okay.
1: And 2 of those 3 hours was clapping to the recording.
0: Okay.
1: I know. Very riveting stuff. And then I call my professor and I'm like, this sheet music doesn't align with any recording. And then they're like, duh, because we're not doing it like the recording.
0: You're doing it like how he wants it.
1: Ooh, I should have felt that one punch. But it was all right because I maybe should have read the email more than once.
0: Yeah.
1: That was my fault. And then I had a merrily time actually playing it instead of just clapping and listening to it. But
0: what's it sound like? I would ask, but I can't hear it on the keys right now. Okay.
1: Canuto. That's actually not in the version we're doing. It's like,
0: okay.
1: Yeah, we're not even doing that version, but I was on Coda today, so I just started singing that version during the chorus part, so.
0: Damn, I gotta start singing. Everyone's singing these days. I was rapping today. I think it was rap. Was I rapping today?
1: Are you rapping today?
0: Alexander, get close to that mic.
1: This one?
0: Yes, that mic, that very mic itself. Well, let's see. Is it working right now? Look at that mic check. Hello, hello, hello, hello.
1: Hello, hello. Testing. 1, 2, 3. All right, we'll just share this one.
0: Cool. Let me give you a little introduction, though. This is Alexander, my brother from another mother, and the brother from the same mother of another host here on Radio Western, Nanami, who hosts Harapeko Japan. But hello, Alexander.
2: Hello.
0: Hello, how was your day?
2: My day has been pretty good so far. I've done a lot of driving. Now I'm here. Now we're going to be in Toronto tomorrow.
0: Yes, sir. We're going to be listening to a lot of very cool artists, 2 very cool artists that are dear to my heart, but they don't know. You don't know who they are.
2: I can't. Catriel and Paco.
0: Amoroso.
2: Amoroso.
0: Yeah, there you go. That's good. Oh, it works now? What is going on with this stuff? You turned the speakers up. We're still having these technical difficulties, but while that happens, Alexander, I need you to tell me something.
2: Yes.
0: Did you drive safe?
2: For legal reasons, yes.
0: That's good. That's good. Did you like the sushi today you had that I didn't have?
2: I did love the sushi.
0: Why?
2: Because I got it for a good deal.
0: Whoa. Now tell me about what you do.
2: What do I do?
0: Yeah, what do you do? What do you like? What do you love?
2: What do I love?
0: Yeah, keep on talking.
2: I love clear blue skies.
0: Why do you love clear blue skies?
2: Because that makes the day nice.
0: You gotta give me more with this, man. You gotta give me more. Tell me all about it. Oh, there we go. Oh, my PC. Oh, my PC. Whoa, okay. We're starting to hear some of the microphone finally. Okay.
3: I plugged the pedal in output in.
0: Yeah?
3: So I plugged in a patch cable with no input.
0: Oh, this is beautiful.
3: Okay, let's go. We have a pedal.
0: Okay. We have a pedal, okay. You got a pedal. Ooh, ooh. Oh, give me that pedal. Give me that pedal. What do you mean? Pedal. Don't do that. Oh, my God. Can we still hear from the headphones yet? No, we cannot.
1: I can hear from my headphones.
0: I cannot hear from my headphones. I'm not there yet.
1: Turn me up, coach.
0: They haven't put me up there yet. They haven't put my life there. Hello, hello, hello.
1: They haven't heard you out.
0: They haven't heard me out. Oh, that's beautiful. Okay.
1: I'm really good at those.
0: There we go. We're living life now. Guys, welcome back. We are good. Nope. Not for me. There we go. I think you just got to wiggle that guy a little bit to get me in there.
1: It's like getting gradually louder.
0: Yeah, that's better. Okay, can we all hear each other now? Can I get a hello? Can we all hear each other? Yes? Boo, boo, boo, boo, boo. How was that? I didn't even hear it. Like. This is so funny.
3: Wait, let's see.

0: Okay, we gotta think of something in a second. We gotta think of a second.
1: I need to say something. Alexander.
2: All right, let me try it. Okay.
1: There you go. There you go.
2: Here I go.
3: I'll just be on the keyboard.
1: Yeah, go on the keyboard for a bit. Yeah. All right.
2: And I need to say something less lame than what I just said.
1: No, everything you say is very important and very beautiful and valid, and I like to hear it all the time. Wah, wah, wah. Please, tell me more.
2: All right, you know what I do love that doesn't get enough appreciation?
1: What?
2: Windsor.
1: Tell me about Windsor. Yeah, you're from Windsor. Give me a little bit of that.
2: Windsor's got a bit of everything. You drive like 5 minutes down any road, and it looks like a completely different place.
1: Hmm.
2: It's the true definition of the word melting pot.
1: How long have you been in Windsor for?
2: 2022, so that's 4 years now. That's when I moved there for university, and I've just been kicking it there ever since.
1: Nice.
2: It's right next to Detroit. Great music scene there.
1: Okay.
2: Love going to concerts. There are plenty of venues.
1: Have you ever gone to, have you seen the Detroit Tigers?
2: I went to their stadium.
1: Did you meet the Tiger?
2: No, I saw Billy Joe Armstrong there, but.
1: Whoa. I
2: did not see any Tigers, unfortunately. But they have a really nice stadium, though.
1: Stop. You're going to get me killed on here. They are going to shoot me in the back one day, guys. Let me live. Okay.
2: Hear me out. Gets the word out.
1: All right. We're moving on. Alexander. What is the best spot in Windsor? What do you got? What do you got for me?
2: Best spot in Windsor? If we're talking food.
1: Yeah, we're talking food. We're talking everything. Talking places in the back alley.
2: Places in the back alley. Well, if you go downtown, there's some, there's this really nice alley between the main stores on Ouellette, and there's like this parking garage, and in between that there's this alley that's just been painted all over the place, and they've got lanterns and stuff, and it's actually really nice. It's nice after a night of partying at the clubs, just walking down.
4: What's the nicest club in Windsor?
1: Come on.
2: Nicest club?
1: I have an idea.
2: You know what? I'm just going to go and say disco. Yeah. That's the least controversial one. Probably.
1: Now keep talking.
4: What makes the other ones controversial?
2: I don't know if I'm allowed to say why here. Am I?
1: As long as it's not too crazy.
2: I mean, just avoid the other ones.
1: Tell me.
2: That's the other places you go and you don't come back the same person. Let's just leave it at that.
1: Do you have a favorite club?
2: No, I don't go out partying enough to have a favorite, honestly.
1: Keep on going.
2: You know, my favorite club is my own place.
1: Why?
2: Why? Because I have a little snack bar. That's all you really need, right? You invite a few friends over, get on the couch,

0: There's too many types of cheeses, but I don't get access to enough of them. I went to No Frills the other day, and I only had access to like four cheeses.
1: Who's gatekeeping the cheeses?
0: It's Big Cheese. It's Big Cheese.
1: Tim Cheese is the Galen Weston of Big Cheese.
2: I don't want to play. Why don't you let me play? Why don't you let me jam?
3: Big Cheese.
2: I don't want to talk about Big Cheese. All right, I got to talk about Big Cheese. We got to talk about Big Cheese. This is a big issue that's been going on recently, and you've seen it in news. We've seen it all across the world. I want to talk about why the hell is Big Cheese destroying half of our city by replacing every single store with, well, I can't say it on air, but like a lot of really, really, a lot of stuff that we were just discussing about when we came with the clubs. Y'all ever been to Bad Bunnies?
3: Yo, shout out to the Dan, the weekly jams at Bad Bunny.
2: Shout out to the Manor.
1: That's the place.
3: Shout out to the Guelph Manor.
2: We just came back from Guelph and we were talking. We saw a special type of club while we were driving by. If you know, where, you know, like Spanky. Shout out to Spanky's in Chatham. All right. Shout out to the Bad Bunnies. Shout out to Spanky's. Shout out to the Manor.
1: Oh, don't give them a shout.
2: A gentleman's club.
1: Right. Loose term.
2: What are we doing, Bad Bunny? Now.
0: Not the way we die. Not bueno,
2: guess what? Before we get into more tomfoolery, we actually have to go to an ad. We have to go to an ad, eh? So, we will, once Christian is ready. You ready, Christian? Tell me when you're ready. We will be going right in 1 second. So, we will see you guys very soon after this ad. Bye.

0: door dat hij vanaf dit uurtje past.
1: Hey.
2: Whoa. Whoa there, soldier. Can you hear me? Can everyone hear me today? Christian, can you hear me? Christian, can you see me? Not with the video. Can you see me with your face? Oh, my God. Guys, Christian can see me with his face. Guys, welcome back to 94.9 FM Radio Western. Ugh. You are tuning in to Hear Me Out. Today is a weird day. You know what? Today I thought we were... Oh, that's way better. Today I thought we were going to have a normal Hear Me Out show, but here we are here in the tech room.
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2: A normal Hear Me Out show is when we have a lot of craziness, but in the other room. This is why it's not normal, but it's okay. I'm fine. I'm prepared. I'm always prepared. I'm the international man of preparedness. Do you guys know that? I am always ready for anything. I want you to look at me right in the eyes right now. Look at me. Look at me, Twitch streamers. If you're looking at us on Twitch, look at me straight in the eyes. I'm staring right at you. And I want you to know I am here for you and I'm always prepared.
3: For what?
2: Everything.
3: So, what was that record?
2: What record?
3: The one we just listened to.
2: What?
4: Can you elaborate?
2: No.
3: We need to turn you up.
2: No.
0: Christian!
2: He can't hear. That record was actually Cara Cara Bonito from their album called Bonito Graduation, and that song was called Waking Up, the first track off their record. Before that, you heard a album that I don't know what it is, but before that, you heard some Glenn Gould variations. But without further ado, someone... Hello?
3: Still can't hear.
2: We still can't hear Alexander. There's a technical difficulty with Alexander, but that's okay. If you pass that mic to Alexander, he's going to rap. Pass that mic to Alexander right now, Franz.
4: All right, you might want to shut the... No.
2: Yeah, come on.
4: I can't rap.
2: Alexander, you can rap.
4: I'm talking.
2: Oh, there we go. Huh?
5: It works now.
2: Okay, speaking.
4: Halfway into the show.
2: There we go. We got Alexander now. Alexander, in the house like carpet. Hello.
4: Hello. I am in the house like carpet, except there's no carpet here.
2: We have a carpet in my place, though.
3: Oh, I've been. Oh, I don't think I'm on now.
2: Now we don't have Franz. Now no more Franz.
3: I'm dead.
2: What a beautiful day today, guys.
3: It's really nice out.
2: Let's talk about the weather. Let's talk about the weather, guys.
3: What do you...
5: Jack can't laugh. There's no point.
2: No, why?
5: Can't hear me.
2: No, get close to the other mic. When there's another way, you find another way.
4: It's a big mic.
3: It's a pretty big mic, yeah. But it's not as big as the weather today. The weather today.
2: Ooh, that was close. That was close. That was close. There was nothing.
5: No, that was just a groan.
2: Yeah, that was just a groan. That was just a groan. It was just a groan. Now, tell me about something important to you in life. One of you guys go.
4: My air fryer is very important to me.
2: Why is your air fryer important to you?
4: It's very near and dear to me because it feeds me.
2: How long have you had an air fryer for?
4: A couple months.
2: How long have you been in a relationship with this air fryer?
4: Well, I had to split up with the previous air fryer because my roommate took it with him.
2: So there was infidelity with the air fryer? Air fryer infidelity?
4: There's a little bit of infidelity.
5: Christian, help.
4: It was a polyamorous relationship.
2: That's really beautiful.
4: Yeah.
2: I vibe with that. Why is that the only thing that's important to you? You have a whole family that loves you and everyone that takes care of you. You have all this beautiful stuff happening for you. Why is your air fryer the only thing that matters to you on earth?
3: Okay, it works. It works now.
4: Because it fries my chicken.
5: Thank you.
2: That was a perfect answer. What the hell?
3: Isn't it you that fries the chicken? Think about it.
4: I need a mediator, though. It's the middleman.
3: Isn't the mediator the breading?
4: That's one of the mediators.
3: What's wrong with you and chicken? What happened?
4: It's frozen.
2: He's got a complicated relationship with the karage.
4: I don't have the time to be using the oven.
3: You don't boil chicken?
4: Boil.
2: You boil your chicken?
3: No, I'm lying. I'm just playing.
2: Yo, let it be known here that Franz boils his chicken and doesn't season it.
3: I'm a big barbecue person. I've been only on the
2: bro barbecues everything but the chicken and just boils it.
3: No. I barbecued that chicken. I had it sit in the fridge for 2 whole days.
2: Marinating with what? What you marinate with?
3: It was not my marinade, actually. It was my siblings.
2: Oh, wow.
3: Yeah, I know. I succumbed to them. It was just, let me smoked paprika.
2: Okay.
3: I wanted to put olive oil in it, but she said no. Greek yogurt. She put garlic powder instead of fresh garlic. I don't mess with that.
2: Okay.
3: But that's all right.
2: She put garlic powder. Okay.
3: It's all right. It is good.
2: Yeah, it's fine. It's fine. I won't.
3: Put a bit of cumin. What else was? I don't even remember. There's other stuff in there.
2: I see.
3: It was really good.
2: I usually dry rub my chicken and then I use it. No, no, no, but it's good. I do a good dry rub. Do a good dry rub because I make it juicy. I make the chicken in general juicy.
3: You know, I had steak the other day, and I didn't even put anything on it. I'm like the burger. Oh, my God. I took photos of the spices I put in my burger yesterday.
2: Yeah?
3: Yeah, it was that good.
2: Yo, do you guys have a favorite thing to cook?
3: You.
2: Oh, my God.
3: I rate the photo.
2: Let me see.
3: I like lined it up for the camera.
2: Woo! That looks pretty. That okay, is a pretty photo.
3: Every time, because whenever I was a kid, I wouldn't go to McDonald's or other places that much. I would go to like Mediterranean spots, and one of them had burger. Mediterranean burger does not taste like McDonald burger. They put something else in it, and I finally
2: Mediterranean burger, the Greek burger, the gurger.
3: No, just the secret is garam masala or whatever it is.
2: Yeah, yeah, yeah.
3: That's the secret. You gotta put that in your burger.
2: Okay,
3: that's what gives it the taste.
2: What do you think, Alexander?
4: I think I gotta try this.
3: You gotta try this. Like you have to. But let me search it up. What type of where's that spice from?
2: While you're doing that, Alexander, can I ask you what you're cooking?
4: What am I cooking?
2: What have you been cooking recently?
4: I've been cooking some pasta recently.
2: What type of pasta?
4: So I put some QP mayo in the pasta sauce.
2: Okay.
4: And I sprinkle a little basil into it.
2: Mm.
4: And then a little Parmesan on top of that.
2: Some Parmesan?
4: And that's all it takes.
2: That's beautiful.
3: That's beautiful. Northern India.
2: Northern India.
3: That's where it's at. So you take the spice from Northern India, and then you take the goyam adobo.
2: Goya adobo. Goya not adobo.
3: Oh, my. Oh, my God, Fred. Wait, goya adobo. Basil leaves.
1: Oh, no.
3: Coriander. And then I used onion powder because I don't want to chop up an onion into the burger. Trust me.
2: Guys, love is love. Hear me out. Love is love.
3: Love is love.
2: Love is love. Love is love.
1: You're not. Yay, let me live. I'm going to get killed one day.
2: Y'all gonna cancel me? And I just want to get this show unhinged, but not this unhinged.
3: Where's the adobo from? What is adobo?
2: Adobo is from my area.
3: Ooh.
1: Why are you saying it like that?
4: Why do you say it like that?
3: Like,
2: this is my area. I'm proud of it.
3: Oh, it's from Salvador?
2: No, it's really from Latin America.
3: Oh. Okay, that's cool.
2: France.
3: I'm scared.
2: What is happening?
3: What's going on?
2: I'm so scared of what's about to happen.
3: You have
2: Put on the sound. There you go. Keep on speaking. Go, France.
3: What were you saying, Angel? You were going to ask me something.
2: You're Wanish. How does that feel?
3: I'm Wanish?
2: Yeah, Alexander's Wajin. You're Wanish.
3: I'm white. Spanish.
2: Yeah, you're half
4: Wanish.
2: White, half Anish.
3: Have you ever had this experience where the closer you are to someone, the less they trust you on where you say you're from?
2: Yes.
3: I don't know if, like, you know what I mean?
2: Mm-hmm.
3: Not because, like, you lie to them because you guys are together. Like, I would never do that to someone I'm with.
2: Yeah.
3: Can you see me winking?
2: Why are you winking?
3: Okay, I'm kidding. But, like, every time I've started being really close to someone and like I go out with them, they refuse to accept I'm white. They like just can't accept they're dating a white.
2: Where is this going?
3: I'm not trying to say that like I'm not a white person. I am. And I try and say that like, hey, I'm European. I'm not anything you think I am. And they can't accept it. They're always like, no, no, no. Like you have curly hair. Like look at you. I'm like, what?
2: Where is this leading?
4: I get it.
3: You get it, right? And it's always something different. With one person, they thought I was Wajin. With someone else, they thought I was Wajint.
4: Yeah.
3: it's just not easy. I was gonna say it's just a bad joke. It's just not easy being Wanish.
2: I wish we did have the song "It's Not Easy Being Green" from the Muppets. It's one of my favorite songs.
3: Are you a green person, or are you more of like a red person?
2: I'm more of a blue person.
3: I like red. I feel like not enough people like red. Do you feel me?
4: Yeah. Seen as more of an aggressive color. An in-your-face kind of thing.
3: Yeah.
4: Or blue is that neutral, calm one, right?
3: What if our blood was blue? Do you think red would be more popular? Okay, I want to fix this mic because I'm like crouching. Sorry.
4: It keeps sliding down.
3: It's like... That wasn't Christian.
2: No, it went back and forth.
3: Oh, I was impressed.
4: I can see it inching down.
3: So, someone told you you had the face for radio the other day.
2: I see why are we still
3: talking? It's really coming into play right now.
2: This is so mean. Why am I being slandered on my own show?
3: I'm just...
2: My own show. I bring you on my show. I bring you on here. I bring you here.
3: Like,
2: this is such a beautiful... Look at this. This is like, if you look at the screen for Twitch, this looks like the Last Supper. can someone go on Twitch right now and go on our Radio Western Twitch and take a screenshot of us? This is like
3: literally... We need a clip channel for Radio Western.
2: Yo, can we clip that?
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2: 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Also, wait, I gotta look at the time for 1 second, make sure we're not going over time for that ad. We should start heading to that ad right now, eh? So, I'll keep going. While Christian's going to get that ad on, I want you guys to know we have one more half an hour left. 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Fronts?
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0: Guys, we need to talk. Hey? Can y'all hear me? We need to talk.
1: Hello.
2: Wait, we need to turn
0: y'all can't hear me.
2: Up. Those two faders up.
0: Right? Y'all can't hear me out in here. Who's in control? Hello, hello, hello, hello, hello. Can y'all hear me now?
2: Yeah.
0: All right. All right. Hello. Do you mind if we talk about a little bit about like how we're doing in life, a little bit about everything? I can't hear myself, but hey, that works. All right, that's way better. 94.9 FM, Radio Western. What a beautiful night it's been, with a lot of friends, a lot of family, a lot of smiles, a lot of laughter. Are you not looking at me straight in the eyes, radio? I really wish someone would look at me straight in the eyes. Like, for example, a camera view would go straight to me. But I don't know if that's happening, so maybe I'll look at that camera right there. They really can't see me, but if you could see me, hello. I hope you guys have enjoyed... Ah, there we go. There we go. There we go. Take a deep breath. Another breath. Give me some 1980s like ambiance. Oh, that was perfect.
3: That was beautiful.
0: I like when I have the Twitch stream on, because if you have like music like this in the background, it really looks like I'm one of those like community, like those community like TV talk show hosts where I'm just interviewing the most like random person, which if you guys really think about it, that's really what my show is all about. It's like the equivalent of like a community talk show. I am, if you will, the Conan O'Brien of London, Ontario. Now, if you need to understand it a little bit more, I have all the traits. I'm crazy. I'm handsome. I'm beautiful. I might be sexy to some. I also am very charming, according to a bunch of people. People are saying that I might be a charming guy, or I could be crazy. You never know. Also, I always have like crazy characters, like this random guy in the back. Who's this guy? What's he doing? What's his dreams? What's his motive? We'll never know. It's just a guy in the back, you know. And here I am, being taped by a camera. And I see a bunch of stuff around here. There's a Radio Western sign here.
2: It sounds like Vintage
0: Ghetto Land. And did you say Vintage Ghetto Land?
2: Yeah. That's
0: no, it's called Village Ghetto Land. Village Ghetto Land. I love that song. Songs in the Key of Life. I was going to bring Songs in the Key of Life today, but I didn't. Oh, do we? Ooh. That is my favorite album of all time. Did you know that?
2: I said that as well.
0: Yeah, I agree with that. But guys... Like I said, we're at the very end of our show.
3: Play
0: it was.
3: Confusions.
0: Oh, don't tell me. I love that song. At the very end. It's been a really wild ride being with all y'all. I didn't expect any of this to happen like this today, but it did. Maybe next week we'll have more normalcy. Maybe next week we'll have more chaos. You'll never know. Life is always crazy here on 94.9 FM, Radio Western, on Hear Me Out. Life is always a wild ride. Life is a highway, and I want to drive it all night long. And if you're going my way, I want to... Oh, can I say that? Can I say that? I don't think I can say that. Listen, guys, I'm tired. I'm just waiting. I'm waiting for this Christian guy to put on the ads. And look at this France guy. This France guy is playing... Come on, baby. You get that conga. Something, something, something, something. Feel that conga beat. Everybody.
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3: And if you don't know, now you know, you know, you know.
4: Ever since you left, I'm hanging on by a thread. I just can't seem to get out of this bed. I got the AC cranked. It's so cold in this room. It feels just like a refrigerator. There's a bottle of Jameson's. I keep it right by my head. I do a couple of shots and eat a Flintstone vitamin. 'Cause ever since you have left, my only friend, a bottle of whiskey and a bottle of Flintstone vitamins. I drink the whiskey to forget that you're gone, and in Flintstone vitamins for the strength to carry on. Fred and Wilma, Barney and Betty, their love, it had problems, but their love, it held steady. I can't seem to leave this cold, dark room, I think, 'cause the sheets still smell a bit like you. And ever since you have gone, my only friend, a bottle of whiskey and a bottle of Flintstone vitamins. I drink the whiskey to forget that.

0: What's up? 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
1: Yeah. 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

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It started in 1640. Shackles

came the 13th Amendment, written in 1865. It says slavery is over, except it's pay for doing crime. And then the things that they made illegal are things you associate with people who now education isn't equal, and they ain't getting paid enough to eat, so we stealing and jugging and shit. We need to be fully equipped. The system the new slave master brought in to stop us and bullying shit. Cause before we was stealing and jugging, the laws we was breaking was loitering. We go to the bend and we can't pay to find out the jail is who your employer is. This voyage is super intentional. You used to be students in medical. The Moors and indigenous blacks were the smartest and honestly truest professionals, literally teaching you about chemicals. My history isn't viewed on a pedestal. Try to tell me only few of my ancestors had anything to offer.

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0: 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But that, whatever the that was, I like it. Yes. What a ripper for the gang.
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0: DJ, Mr. Mellow, Randy J. Fisher here, hosting Pleasure Tantrum every Wednesday morning, 9 to 11. 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

0: I'm Veronica, the host of The Cat's Meow every Tuesday at noon. 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

0: Picture yourself a feeble little horse running in circles around town. 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

0: take the bus. 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What can we do? In God we trust, but I trust you. 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
4: Well, hey, how are you doing? It's Tuesday. I'm Jonathan Whitford, and this is Coasting. Well, I'm really glad you're along for the ride today. I've been digging through a ton of new music this week, and I can't wait to share it. There's lots of great stuff, including fresh tracks from Daisy Garland, John Fraser Finlay, and the Hutch Rabbits. Over in Winnipeg, we've got something from Peter Harder. Let's check out some new Strawberry Punch. There's also some nice new music from Nolan Hubbard, and we hear a brand new single from T.R. Kingston. So ahead in the show, I'll tell you about a FIFA scavenger hunt. But for right now, check out two songs that talk about places where we spend our time. So stick around for a lot more right here in Coasting, radio that loves mysteries because we're big fans of hidden tracks.

Well, thanks so much for joining me here today on Coasting. Our show is recorded and produced at Radio Western on the campus of Western University in London, Ontario. Our Coasting theme song is courtesy Ten Fey from their album Future Perfect, Present Tense. Well, Waiting Room by Common Fires is a single from their album 19, a meticulously arranged art folk pop project by Kelowna, BC singer-songwriter Caleb McAlpine with vocals from Ash Foster. Waiting Room is one of McAlpine's most poignant pieces, a meditation on privilege and the moral fog of comfort. And before that, Francophone artist Benoit Pinier just sent me two new singles, each with a great backstory. He tells me he wrote Le Café de la Grande Fosse to pay tribute to the courage and perseverance of the people of Grande Fosse in France, who saved the last small café in the village with patronage and live music. Well, Daisy Garland blends traditional country-western punk with experimental underground. Their songs frequently cover surreal, dark, and historical topics. Here's Palomino on Coasting.

It's Coasting with Jonathan Whitford.

So Entropy is a 2026 single released by the Toronto electronic duo AD79, made up of Tim Knight and Russell S. Bandcamp describes the song as simply about entropy. They've got a passion for the sounds and optimism of the 80s, with a good sense of retro-leaning synth-pop and polished electronic edge. And prior to that, Palomino is one of Daisy Garland's most evocative pieces, a dusty, surreal frontier vision that blends cosmic country, mythic Americana, and apocalyptic tenderness. The Vancouver Project is essentially the recording alias of E.S. Peters, who writes, sings, and performs most of the instrumentation. Well, Corps Nu by Flavie is up next. It's a track from her EP Bouture, released earlier.

0: Well, Lawless is the opening track of Mallory Chipman's 2026 two-song digital single, Lawless, Addixon, released earlier in June. Lawless is a furious, tightly written folk protest song that takes aim at corruption, power, and the erosion of truth. And ahead of that, Corps Nu by Flavie is a new single translated as Naked Body. This nature-soaked, memory-driven folk piece is rooted in Quebec imagery, grounding the narrator in a landscape that holds a family history and emotional refuge. But Marion Cuisineau is up next. Her new single, Elle a dit, centers on courage and quiet perseverance.
1: Elle a dit, c'est par où la sortie. Elle a mis sa peau dans un taxi.

Well, LID is an opening track and one of the emotional pillars of Marianne Cuisineau's new album Présence. It's a calm song built around her signature upright bass presence and co-written with Annie Granger. You'll find the track in the full album released earlier this month. Well, it's time for a quick break, but stay with us, and we're back. I'll tell you about the shrimp and the bees. And until then, here's something new from Scott Cook. There Is a River is the first single from his new album Troubadourly Yours. The song uses a river as a spiritual metaphor, carrying us forward whether we understand its destination or not.

0: 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And I promise you won't be disappointed.
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3: It's Coasting, and I'm Jonathan Whitford. While honeybees and shrimp are being vaccinated in a growing effort to protect important agricultural species from costly diseases. Unlike humans and other vertebrates, insects and shrimp do not have adaptive immune systems. However, researchers have found that invertebrates can pass immune protection to their offspring through inherited biological changes. The honeybee vaccine helps protect against American foul brood, a disease that kills bee larvae. Researchers say successful vaccines can reduce the need for antibiotics and improve the health of valuable agricultural species. Deland Animal Health plans to begin field trials for the shrimp vaccine in Southeast Asia as it seeks regulatory approval. Well, speaking of a little extra help, here's the Du Bois with Utility on Coasting.

So Strong Enough is a new digital single by Toronto songwriter John Fraser Finley, released June 1st as part of his album Perfect Storm. Fraser is a Toronto-based Juno-nominated guitarist, vocalist, pianist, and producer, known for his hybrid sound that blends rhythm and blues, funk, jazz rock, and swamp soul. And prior to that, Du Bois are a duo out of Vancouver who just sent me a new single called Utility. They keep leaning into that bright creator pop energy built on hooks, humor, and everyday life metaphors. Okunle is a Nigerian-born, Toronto-based singer-songwriter, multi-instrumentalist, and producer whose work blends folk, soul, and West African storytelling. Here's So Dear on Coasting.

Well, River Swill is a single by Nova Scotian roots rock band, The Lookout Tower, and that was released in March. They lean into Canadiana on River Swill, a slow-rolling banjo and guitar-driven single that's backroads grit, bootleg imagery, and the signature East Coast storytelling pulse. And ahead of that, Toronto singer-songwriter Quinlay blends West African warmth with Canadian folk on So Dear, a standout from his 2026 album The Journey. Recorded at Catherine North Studio and co-produced with Will Cran, it features rich vocals, upright bass, and a slide guitar shaping its gentle, reflective pull. Well, it's about time we played a brand new tune from our friends Linda Jean and Kid Kane. Let's check out this great country tune called Ride 'Em High on

Wandering Footprint is a contemporary folk song by Vancouver Island singer-songwriter Rob Filo, released in multiple versions as part of his 2026 Triptych single project. He tells us the track is designed to evoke stillness and reflection. And before that, Ride 'Em High is a brilliant new collaboration between Alberta's Lyndon Jean and Toronto's Kid Kane, engineered by guitarist, vocalist, producer John Teal. Lyndon tells me the story is a tribute to her father and his battle with cancer. When she saw him struggling with pain to get on his horse, she said, "He's the toughest cowboy she's ever seen." Well, our good friend T.R. Kingston is up next. He's got a great song just out now called Everybody Out. Let's give it a spin on Coasting.

Well, solo act T.R. Kingston out of Peterborough just sent me his new single, Everybody Out. T.R. Kingston is a singer, songwriter, producer, and performer with a kaleidoscope of inspirations and a wide-ranging love of music and sound. Well, after the break, I'll tell you how to search for some missing World Cup beavers, and it's probably not what you think. But for now, let's spin All the Same, a track by the Hutch Rabbits, released early in June. You'll find the song as part of the Halifax Twee Rockers album, Lost Summer.

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3: It's Coasting, and I'm Jonathan Whitford. Well, thousands have already flocked to Toronto to catch a glimpse of the beaver sculpture nicknamed Doug as part of the World Cup-themed contest. The Great Beaver Quest challenges participants to find 51 beaver statues on display in the city's Old Town of Toronto neighborhood. The beaver hunt is intended as an enjoyable diversion, and it encourages tourists to get to know the neighborhood and its businesses. Each beaver is accompanied by a QR code that takes participants to a free digital scavenger hunt. Weekly prizes will be awarded to competitors with the highest scores, and there will be one winner of a random draw. The contest runs until August 16th. Well, Blue Beach Band is missing something too. I'm not sure if it's beavers. I'm coasting. Well, Blue Band Beach is missing something too. I'm not sure if it's beaver sculptures. Let's check it out on Coasting.

0: Well, that's our friend Luis Lemela, an Argentine-born, Edmonton-based songwriter, producer, and multi-project musician. He's also CEO of his production studio and label, No Parking Records. He just sent me a re-release of an early Back Bruce record, Rue de la Bac, and we heard a standout track called Cor la Voz. And prior to that, Blue Beach Band tells us we're indie dad rock based out of Saskatchewan. Blue Beach Band is making waves in the Canadian music scene with their blend of 70s yacht rock and alt pop, combining it with their laid-back, goofy charm. Am I Missing Something is the latest in the series of singles all out this year. Well, here's Daniel Sparrow, co-founder of Grey Lodge, a DIY building and record label in Abbotsford, created alongside Landon Sperling. Let's check out Dumb on Ghosting.
1: Baby, we're doomed.

Well, Kerrion Hodson is an award-winning Ottawa-based musician and student known for original piano compositions. She got first place in the 16 and under popular style composition category at the Ottawa Kiwanis Music Festival for this piece, Emotions Caught in a Frozen Stream. And ahead of that, Daniel Sparrow is an alternative musician, producer, and co-founder of the Grey Lodge label, active in the Fraser Valley music scene and releasing original work since 2017. He is also known for his solo work and as a member of the Visions. We just heard a great new song called Dumb. Well, Deirdre Smith writes and records music under the moniker Chloe Palomino, while Scott Garrett records under the name Alex Endem. Together, they've also got a project called Salute the Golden Age. Let's hear Except for the Roses on Coasting.

Well, Pocket is a standout single by Winnipeg-based all-femme queer band Strawberry Punch. The track serves as a focal point for the band, receiving heavy radio rotation and marking the release of their campy, Slumber Beach-themed music video. And before that, Salute the Golden Age is an independent music project based in Victoria, BC, involving musicians Deirdre Smith and Scott Garrett. They were formerly Strawberry, a pop group formed in Prince Edward Island in 1993. We just heard a great new single called Except for the Roses. Well, the Getalongs are up next. Their single Come On is notable for its experimental physical release, a limited edition lollipop that plays the song through bone conduction technology. Let's have a listen now, through our ears, on Coasting.

Well, the Getalongs are a rising Toronto rock band blending garage, surf, power pop, and psychedelia. Come On is the first advance single from their album Second to None, just out last week. Well, after the break, I'll tell you about a one in a million apple. And to get us there, let's check out a standout song, Still Holding On, from the Wild High's latest release, Listen to the Wild High. They tell us we're a chosen family of Hamilton musicians who collaborate from a place of love, joy, and gratitude.

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2: 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Well, we're a little bit of column A and a little bit of...
3: It's Coasting and I'm Jonathan Whitford. While curious visitors are flocking to a New Zealand produce store to catch a glimpse of a rare Chimera apple that's half red and half yellow, with colors split almost perfectly down the middle. Chimera apples, believed to occur in less than 1 in a million fruits, result from a genetic mutation that causes the apple to form the cells from two different backgrounds. The owner says the apple's shelf life has been extended by spending time in the refrigerator, but the time is soon approaching to decide whether it can be permanently preserved or whether it will be cut open to see what it looks like on the inside. On the topic of interesting compositions, here's a new track from Fuse's called Inline on Coasting.

to full length. Craig Foner says it's rooted in his memories of growing up in Alberta, and he recalls stories of pipeline and gas well sabotage where someone lit a fire that couldn't be undone. Well, Laws is up next. Disco is a club floor confession where suspicion, jealousy, and glitter hit home all at once.

Well, Quebec-based vulnerable chamber folk sadcore artist Charlie says it's about looking within, exposing, and transcending yourself. You'll find this new song, Sparks, on his record just out now, and it's called Post Flowers. He says it's all inspired by nature. And prior to that, Toronto pop shapeshifter Laws says, my third album, Songs About John, is a collection of stories dedicated to the men who have shaped my life. Some are based in reality, others are just imagined. He says, at its core, Songs About John is an intimate portrait of queerness as I know it, with love, confessions, and occasionally a warning. Well, Peter Harder's Lighthouse in the Water is a reflective record built around themes of water, memory, and emotional navigation. Sailor is up next. Don't call me.

So Hey Christine by Robinson Kirby is an emotionally messy folk rock confession about meeting someone new and telling us how messy their life has become. The Toronto Duel's new track is full of tangled feelings and that moment when a new connection hits you harder than expected. You'll find this emotional centerpiece of their new album called Gone. And before that, Winnipeg songwriter Peter Harder opens his new album Lighthouse in the Water with Sailor, a soft-lit folk piece that drifts between longing and resolve. The title track's lead single fits into that world, with a gentle introspective maritime metaphor leaning to longing and the quiet resilience that runs through Harder's songwriting. We hear something new from Nolan Hubbard called Today. He says it's about finding your voice and not being afraid to say the things you've always wanted to say. Let's check it out now on Coasting.

So Nolan Hubbard's debut single Today is all about stepping into your own voice. It's a bright, confident first statement from a new singer-songwriter finding his footing. The self-taught musician from Gananoque is now living and performing full-time out of Kingston. His style blends pop, soul, blues, jazz, and folk. Well, friends, it's been fun, and I hope you've enjoyed hearing my standouts from Canada for the week, but that's just about a wrap for today. You're all invited back next week for more of my favorite new music and, of course, some fun stories. If you have any comments or have requests, please hit up my Jonathan Winford Instagram page or email me at coasting@radiowestern.ca. So I have enough time to spin a sample of David Lunch's Beach Song, the lead track on a two-song digital release Beach Song The Beast, released earlier this month. It's a nostalgic, slightly bruised summer scene of emotional exhaustion and the need for someone trustworthy. He tells us this melancholy beach daydream is equal parts escapist mixed with being grounded. So let's check it out before we escape, and I want to share a safe week. For all of your coasting, I'm Jonathan Whitford.

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0: These days at your local Legion, we're marching to the beat of a different drum. 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

0: Does it feel to you like AI is taking over? 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
4: Hello and welcome to GradCast, the official radio show and podcast of the Society of Graduate Students at Western University. 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
5: I'm Krishma Pereira.
4: Krishma, have you heard of the Digital Humanities program here at Western?
5: I don't think so.
4: I've heard of it, but I don't know too much about it. I gather it's hosted in the Faculty of Humanities, but the only times I've heard of it have been in connection with students in the Hispanic Studies program here at Western, which makes me kind of curious about the program. But before I expound at length about things I do not know anything about, we are joined today by...
5: Pilar Rodriguez Mata.
4: Thank you for joining us, Pilar. And you are a PhD student in...
5: Hispanic Studies.
4: Very good. Can you tell us a little bit about your program in Hispanic Studies?
5: So I am in Arts and Humanities and Hispanic Studies, but I am at the Cultureplex Lab. And this is the lab that focuses on the digital humanities. So this lab was created by Juan Luis Suarez, and he is from Hispanic Studies. That's why normally when you hear from it, the grad students that work in digital humanities also tend to be related to Hispanic Studies, even though we have students, undergrad students from all over the university.
4: Okay, so at the undergraduate level, students can take digital humanities. You can be in any program. You can take it as an elective, or is it also a major?
5: It's a minor. We have at least six courses that go throughout the year normally, sometimes more, sometimes less.
4: And another question about digital humanities, because it speaks to our assumption that a lot of humanities research is old-fashioned, and, you know, if you imagine pen and paper, but you can combine the digital with the humanities, can you not? Is that part of it?
5: It's exactly that. It's that idea of combining the analog and the digital. So the humanities, sometimes you think that it's all going to be pen and paper, mm-hmm. old books, right? It's all that idea about the analog and the human. And the truth is that now everything works intrinsically together, the analog and the digital. So the digital humanities is in that intersection.
4: Yeah, that makes sense. You're almost touching on, I've heard of C.P. Snow, The Two Worlds, the science and the humanities, but now we almost have the digital and the analog, yeah. with the analog associated more with the humanities. But there's no reason why humanists can't work with digital technology.
5: Exactly.
6: So, Pilar, it's interesting. Can you share a bit about your journey to Western and particularly to this research?
5: Well, yeah. So I am originally from Spain. I did my undergrad in communications there. And almost 10 years ago now, which is crazy, I arrived in Guelph to teach Spanish at the School of Languages and Literature. I did my master's there. And then finally, I heard about the Cultureplex Lab. I met Professor Suarez, and I ended up coming to Western to do my PhD in social media research.
6: Now that you came here to do this research, I think it's time to share a bit about your research.
5: Yeah, so my research is concerned with feminism in social media, and specifically I'm looking at Hispanic feminism in Twitter. And I'm working with a longitudinal data set from 2009 to 2022, around 3.5 million tweets, that I am using digital humanities methods, so computational methods, to analyze through a humanities lens.
4: It's one thing to come from Guelph to London, Ontario, from the University of Guelph to Western University, but how did you hear about humble little Guelph, Ontario, all the way from Spain?
5: Well, to be honest, there was a sort of scholarship to teach Spanish in the States, and I didn't get it. And I was really sad because I was really looking forward to it, applied for it 2 years in a row. But those people who didn't get it were then positioned to do the same job at Guelph. And so I was interviewed by Guelph and they gave me the job. And then I came and here I am.
4: And you've been here since?
5: Yes, since 2017.
4: Oh, wow. Okay, so you've been here quite a while.
5: Yes.
6: Tell us a little bit more about this data set. It's a huge data set. And how do you work with it?
5: That's a great question, because I came to my PhD with this abstract idea. It's like, mm-hmm. feminism online is so interesting. I want to study it. I had no idea about programming. I had no idea about anything. And so I think originally I had this idea that I was just going to do some qualitative work, you know, look at it in different platforms. And then I learned about, you know, you have to do this properly. You can't just look at things and describe them. And that's when all these computational tools became important. And I had to take programming classes. And the first whole year of my PhD was spent scrapping data off Twitter, slowly, month by month, so that the data set would be as complete as possible. I got really lucky because the API got cut off right after I collected all mm-hmm. the data. And so the data set, like I said, it's very big. It spans a lot of years. And what that's allowed me is to look not just at the tweets, but at all the metadata that comes with it and how it changes through time.
6: I'm coming from geography background, and my area of work and research is like human geography. So I do a lot of qualitative methods, and maybe that's why I'm curious. Can you tell us a little bit more about the programming that you use to work with this data and how you learn? How was that experience for you?
5: To be fair, I think I went on a really good journey, and I want to thank Western for that, because that's why it was possible. I started off with a grad course by Will Turkle in history, and that was using Wolfram, which is not used a lot, but it really does get you into the programming thinking. And so after that, I did some courses also by myself, and I ended up taking undergrad computer science courses, which are pretty hard, and that allowed me to develop the code in order to be able to download and work with the data set.
4: What was that program you just spoke of that you learned about from Professor Turkle in history?
5: Yeah, it's Wolfram Mathematica.
4: Do you mind telling us a little bit more about what that program involves?
5: Yeah, so that was just a graduate course, and it just involved learning how to use code to get information.
4: Oh.
5: Because history students use Wolfram a lot, because there is a lot of information you can get directly from the library that are included there.
4: Yes.
5: I will admit, I haven't used it since that course.
4: Okay.
5: I moved on to Python right away.
4: Okay, so you're not the expert on it?
5: Not at all, not even slightly. I use Python because it's the most global. There's the most documentation and resources online. So for someone who doesn't really know a lot about it, I would say you want to go with Python. That's the easiest way to go.
4: And it makes sense because I think a lot of our listeners would be wondering, what does coding have to do with contemporary cultural history in a way? And like looking back, I mean, not far back, but you're looking at tweets from 2009 to 2022. And a lot of people are wondering, what does coding have to do with that? But I think it's with coding that you're able to scrape the data. Is that correct?
5: The scraping, yes, but everything, almost my whole thesis, all the methodology is done with coding. So you can't look at 3.5 million tweets.
4: Yes.
5: It's
4: yes.
5: not a possibility. So what we look at is patterns.
4: Mm-hmm.
5: And so this is common in the humanities. So corpus linguistics, for example, does that. It takes a lot of data and looks at it in context, looks at the patterns that emerge. And what we do is use these computational tools like natural language processing, which is very related to what AI is now, large language modules. So my research has all kinds of computational tools to answer different research questions that arise from the data set.
6: So you mentioned two key things, the patterns and the research questions. Tell us about your research questions and also what are the patterns you identified?
5: So my research question, there's a global one, which I really wanted to understand how this data set informs the ideas we have about contemporary feminism. And I'm looking a lot at the wave metaphor, because a lot of people are like, this is the fourth wave. And I want to know, what is that fourth wave? And can I see it in this data set? And that arises from the patterns that I can see. And then there's other more specific research questions where I've looked, for example, at events. So peaks in time that emerge from the data set where there's more use, more tweets being posted than in other times. I've also looked at patterns in text, patterns in images. I actually downloaded a million images because a million of the 3.5 million tweets had images. So my poor computer was dying with that one. But it's been incredibly interesting to analyze that too. The overall question is, how can I approach this data set using the theoretical frameworks that, you know, we're using in the lab, in the humanities, and what can I learn from it using these computational tools?
4: Yeah, I found it very interesting. You touched on, Pilar, fourth wave feminism. And it's one thing, as you mentioned, sometimes terms such as that can be a little bit vague, and people wondering, where does that start, where does that end? But you actually have data to describe it and to understand it in a lot of detail. It's very interesting because I find it, this goes back to our discussion earlier about digital humanities, because in the humanities, I have a foot in the humanities. I'm in library and information science, but I'm looking at more of a humanistic topic. I'm studying reading habits and genre delineation, and I'm doing interviews with readers. So one person doing interviews, you can't interview dozens and dozens and dozens of people. You have to, like, maybe two dozen. And so you're looking at not so much numbers, you're looking at nuances among a smaller group. Whereas you're looking at, did you say 3.5?
5: Million.
4: Million. So you're looking at data like in a more scientific or more quantitative sense. So this gets to the intersection of, which a lot of people would miss or would otherwise think is not happening, the intersection of quantitative research and humanities, which I find very interesting. And so tell us more, like, what's it like doing a humanistic discipline, but with quantitative research?
5: So there's these terms that are incredibly helpful here that I learned immediately when I came in. That was one of the first things my supervisors taught me. And it's the idea of focus reading. So there is distant reading, so where you have a ton of data and you're just looking at those patterns, seeing what emerges. There's close reading, which is in an interview. If you've done an interview, you're looking at all the answers and you're looking at them closely. Mm-hmm. Focus reading is taking that distant reading, seeing the patterns, and going into specific points that are going to teach you things. So, for example, BERT topic is a Python tool which we can use to see what topics emerge in large quantities of text. And so when you look at those topics, I can go in to see what tweets have been cataloged inside those topics to understand the topic better. I won't read all of them, but I can get a very good idea. So that's where the merge exists.
4: Okay. So, yeah, you can still see some nuance. So Python helps you to flag and to know where to go?
5: Exactly. It's like Google Maps almost. Yes. You're typing in, okay, so these are the important places in the map. Okay, but I can go in and get more information.
4: Okay. So you're kind of like looking for important intersections and where there may be landmarks.
5: Yeah. Can I give you a good example that I think will help? So I'm working with Spanish data,
4: yes.
5: Correct? So Spanish data on Twitter doesn't really have a geographical location. In fact, I have actually not looked at that purposely because not very trustworthy and also because of privacy reasons.
4: I feel it would be a whole other topic.
5: Yes, yeah. Also. Yeah. So, you know, I didn't really know anything about what countries were being talked about. However, when I ran BERT topic on events, country names emerged. So basically, you're seeing that even without looking at specific things, you can get these signals that will tell you important things about the data without actually reading any individual tweets at all.
4: Interesting. Thank you.
6: I'm just curious, listening to the whole conversation, I think I have two questions here. This kind of research in humanities, it's like happening quite often, like using this programming languages and working with big data sets, or like, is your thesis is heavily contributing to the evolution of methodological approaches in the discipline?
5: Oh, I wouldn't say that. my thesis does have a longitudinal nature that is valuable. There's other researchers who have done that too, but in general, that's new. I will say that you've got to consider that my research is in the humanities, but it's also in the social sciences. So for that reason, yes, there are people. And then sometimes people study these things from the digital perspective. So maybe they don't apply the theoretical frameworks. They just say sentiment analysis, which basically tells you if a text is more positive or negative. tells us this, and they don't go on to examine it because that's not their discipline. So I would say it's a good contribution, but no, there are other researchers doing similar things, working with maybe not specifically Python. Not everyone's doing that, but there's a lot of programs that you can use that allow you to do this kind of distant and then focused reading.
6: Okay. Thanks for that clarification. And the other question that I had was, I think your data covers the period of COVID as well. Is that a factor in the patterns that you saw?
5: That's a great question. COVID itself has not appeared as a topic, but something interesting happened in the March 8th movement. March 8th is International Women's Day. And there was a strike movement that happened from around 2017 to 2019. And in fact, the topics automatically, without me even searching for it, there was a strike movement. Imagine a bubble, right? You've got bubbles with each topic. So it started getting big around 2017, got really big 2018, 2019, almost disappears in 2020. What happened in March 2020? COVID. I hypothesize there's definitely a relationship there. It's not a key topic. There's definitely tweets that talk about it. But no, I wouldn't say it's highlighted more beyond that, which was nice to see, right? Because I did have a reasoning for why it happened.
4: Sometimes it's not so much the presence of data as it is the absence of data. Canadians interacting in online spaces, whether it be Twitter or Facebook and other social media, in interacting with Americans, sometimes they get frustrated because, well, all due love and respect to my American friends and cousins, but Americans sometimes have a way of assuming that anybody who speaks English must be from the United States, which is not the case, of course. But also, I think those of us in the English-speaking world are guilty of something similar in that we assume that the certain topics are only spoken of in English. So, for example, feminism, that there's got to be other conversations happening in other languages. So I find it interesting, Pilar, that you're looking at what you've described as the digital Hispanosphere. So just like there's an Anglosphere, Canada, the United States, Australia, New Zealand, England, Jamaica, Ireland, etc. Just as there's an Anglosphere, and just as the Anglosphere has an online presence. Similarly, there's a Hispanosphere, and that Hispanosphere has an online presence. And so we have the digital Hispanosphere, beautiful term. And then also the idea of not just in the English speaker world, we think of feminism, we think of certain English language authors, but the reality that feminism exists in other languages. Can you unpack some of that for us?
5: Yeah, of course. So you actually hit the nail, because the term Hispanosphere is first mentioned in the literature by MacMahon, because there was an article that said there's an Anglosphere, and he just said, if there's an Anglosphere, there's a Hispanosphere. Yeah. I don't go into agree or disagree with that. There's a lot of nuance there.
4: Yeah.
5: But the truth is, when it comes to my data, it's not geographical. All that my data has is that the people who've posted it have used Spanish. There is a link by language. And so what I came to say here with the term digital Hispanosphere is there is a space online that is or was inhabited by people who use Spanish. I say was because lately the auto translations on social media have become very common. So people are actually answering each other in different languages all the time. Oh. That didn't used to happen. I would argue it didn't even happen in my data set. It's actually kind of disappearing, which is interesting. But feminism is huge in Spanish. I'm sure in other languages too. Mm-hmm. But even academically, sometimes even bigger, I would say, gender is a huge topic when it comes to Hispanic scholars. And it is a shame that a lot of nuance gets lost there, because if you don't read what the Spanish scholars are saying too, you're missing very important parts of the history in the debates.
4: Yeah, you're only understanding maybe English language feminism and not Hispanic or Spanish feminism. And yeah, the idea, I like you qualify that we're not necessarily talking about geography. Similarly, when two people are talking in English, well, I did not know about the automatic translation. Is that unique to X, or is that...
5: It's happening everywhere. In fact, in Instagram, it's happening with dubbing. Like, you will literally see a video and say, this sounds weird, and it turns out it's someone who just enabled the automatic dubbing. And so, yeah, now you don't know what... Yeah, I actually corrected someone recently on X. You said that wrong, and then it turns out it was the automatic translation that had done it.
4: Automatic translations can be awkward at the best of times.
5: Yes.
4: But the idea that... similarly, if I'm tweeting with somebody and arguing with somebody online in English, unless they tell me or I can see, I have no idea where they're from. We're speaking the same language in an online, purely online space, which is interesting.
6: I'm curious about the ethics related to this research. Did you happen to apply for ethics and how it was look like?
5: That is an excellent question, because that is one of the questions I had to start with. And I was dreading the phone call to the ethics committee, because that's what I had to call. I had to call up the ethics board and explain, look, this is my research. This is what I'm doing. Luckily, Western's ethics committee doesn't need you to go through any process if the data is available online, if it's publicly available. Having said that, I personally took some steps myself. So I do not use usernames. I do not post the entire tweets. So from my research, no one is going to be able to go back and find the exact tweet or the person who posted it, because that's a decision I made. However, Western does allow you to use public data in your research as long as it's published online for everyone to see and not behind a privacy.
6: Thanks for sharing the ethics, because I think our listeners would probably be curious to hear about that. I think now you are in the time of finishing up your study and in the later stages of your PhD. So how do you see the implications of this study? What are the future research and where you can apply this knowledge?
5: That's also a great question. The truth is that the value of this is mostly in the longitudinal nature. And the volume, because it has allowed us to see some patterns that are hard to see if not. For example, I've seen that March 8th is the most popular day in the data set, and yet it's not similar to any of the other events. All the other events, when you calculate cosine similarity, which sees the similarity between texts, are very close together. And March 8th exists on its own. It's a lot more celebratory. It's a lot happier, whereas other topics are a lot more serious. So I think those kind of patterns can be valuable. The only shame is that I was able to work with tweets, and downloading those tweets right now is not possible anymore. So that's going to limit a bit of the future research. But my hope is that we can actually access research like this in the future, because it's vital. It's very important to understand how humanity is evolving through time.
4: We've talked about March 8th a couple times. Can you, for the benefit of our listeners and myself, speak to the importance of November 25th?
5: Exactly. November 25th is the other recurring date in the data set. So when I looked at the events, the peaks in use, the main one, by far, March 8th. The only other one that repeats every single day is November 25th, the International Day for the Elimination of Violence Against Women. And that date works how I would have expected March 8th to work. So I expected there to be a focus on feminism, on abortion, on sexual violence, domestic violence, even anti-feminism, really. That's not what you see in March 8th. It is what you see in November 25th. The focus is on sexual violence. The focus is mainly also on feminicides. So feminicides are, particularly in the Hispanosphere, one of the key topics that take on November 25th and in general in the data set as a whole.
4: Okay. Yeah, it's interesting how sometimes the significance of dates evolves over time to be a little bit different than what was originally intended. Like as an example, in Canada, we commemorate November 11th, which was today's Remembrance Day, but originally that was the day the First World War ended. But sometimes the meaning changes over time, and I found that interesting about March 8th and November 25th. Thank you.
6: Mark, do you have any more questions related to research?
4: Not really to research, but I am curious, Pilar, that's a lot of data you're working with. In your free time, if you have any free time, how do you like to relax? Like when you're not looking at large amounts of data.
5: That's a good question too. Sorry, I feel like I say that after every question. You guys are great. I love reading. Reading fiction. Do not give me nonfiction. There's too much of that during the day. I adore reading fiction, and I really like playing the piano and singing. So honestly, when the data isn't working, and trust me, if anyone has worked with programming, they know that sometimes that data just does not want to work. Those codes just don't. And sometimes you have to step away. I have my piano next to my computer, and I will literally go to my piano and just disconnect and start singing, and that really helps. So if anyone's struggling, just start singing. Singing makes everything better.
4: And yeah, and reading fiction can be very therapeutic. I always have the tendency to read other nonfiction, but that's not really a break.
6: So, Pilar, tell us about your time at Weston, the experience you gained at Weston, coming to Weston, and what you can share about your overall experience.
7: I love this question because Weston has been so decisive in the professional and the academic I have become. The truth is I came to do a PhD because I love the university. So I just didn't know I can't leave. I need to continue being in a university environment. I did not expect to find a lab like the Cultureplex lab. I did not expect to be pushed in the way I have to learn the kinds of things I have and to find a community that has been so wonderful. The digital humanities classes have been so incredible to TA. I've learned so much from these students, from my supervisors, from my professors. So all in all, Weston has just been one lesson after the other and have made me so much better.
6: I think it's good to mention a little bit more about your lab and what are the other projects that they are doing. I have one more question, but let's talk a little bit about the lab.
7: So yeah, in the Cultureplex lab, we've done so many different projects. We've been working on immersive experiences. We've done digital literacy projects. This one in particular, we did one for Spain. So children actually learn how to use media and their parents understand what are the dangers of it and what are the possible virtues of it. And mostly we work at that idea of changing education too. So for example, I've been recording podcasts for most of the time I've been here to do the lectures in podcast style, so then students can come with the knowledge and just talk about them and discuss them. So in general, we've worked a lot at that intersection between the humanities and the digital, but not just in research, but also in education, because it's so vital with the time we're living that we really stop and consider how the digital is changing everything and how we can let it make us better, not take away.
6: Mm-hmm. So one last question, maybe a big question. So what's next?
7: So right now, I'm really, really excited to find any job that allows me to continue working with students, with faculty. I really enjoy instructional design, figuring out how to make the best out of classes, figuring out how the students are learning now, because even when I arrived 4 years ago and now, it's changed completely, particularly with AI. So I'm very interested in trying to help make that transition the best possible so that we can actually continue being a great value as a university, and students want to come to class and want to keep on learning with us.
6: Thank you. That sounds great. And we wish you all the very best finishing up your thesis and all the next steps. This has been GradCast, the official radio show and podcast of the Society of Graduate Students at Weston University. I've been your host, Krishma Pereira.
4: And I've been your other host, Mark Ambrosio.
6: We've been speaking with
7: Pilar Rodriguez Mata.
6: And this episode was produced by Coolship. If you would like to be involved with the show or get in contact with us, email us at gradcast@sogs.ca. You can follow us on Instagram, Facebook, or TikTok at Gradcast Radio. 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This episode was recorded on 16th of June 2026. Thank you for listening and have a great day.
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1: Cats Meow Nation, we are back yet again, and we've got a fun one today, as always. But yeah, what we've listened to so far, we listened to Disco Man by Remy Wolf and Boyfriend Girlfriend, the 2020 demo by Tyler, the Creator. Yep, we got some fun stuff today. I'm hesitant to talk about reality TV because we do have Trash Talk tomorrow, also at noon, our Love Island recap show. Some say it's the best show at the station, and they are correct. But yeah, I can tell you guys about Survivor. I've watched 13 seasons in the last month. I'm very proactive with my time when it comes to watching Survivor. Definitely a priority for me. Best seasons I've watched so far: season 20, Heroes versus Villains. I don't remember what number it was, but Cagayan with Jatia spilling the rice into the fire, all the Brain Tribe's rice into the fire, and then not immediately getting voted off. Come on. That's awesome. I also love David versus Goliath. You have Mike White, creator of The White Lotus, and Ned Schneebly from School of Rock. He's on that season. We also have Christian. Not Christian who works at Radio Western, but Christian Hubicki, the physics professor. Yeah, those are my top three, I think. But I'm going to watch Survivor Panama tonight, I think. I'm going to start with that one. Anyways, let me know what you think of Survivor, of music, or of what you're doing today. Text into 519-661-3600. I'd love to hear. Up next is Girl Like Me by Pink Pantheress.

0: Hi, I'm Veronica, the host of The Cat's Meow every Tuesday at noon. Want to know what you'll be listening to? So do I. Every week, I'll show you all the music I've been into. You can usually expect a mix of jazz, up-tempo, and alternative pop. 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

Eyes. Hey. We just listened to a bunch of music before the ad break. And we're going to listen to some more. Yep. I wish I had more to say today. I'm just feeling super lazy. I've got an iced latte beside me. I need a soy latte stat. If you get that reference, congrats. Please text into 519-661-3600 and tell me literally anything, and I'll respond. Probably. I've been training for a half marathon in October, which has been fun, but my ankle on my right foot, or I guess my right ankle, I should say, I have like an old injury there, and so it's busted. And yeah, it kind of hurts when I'm running, and I'm getting like runner's knee as well. But I ran for 5K without stopping for the first time ever last Thursday, maybe it was Wednesday, which is pretty big for me. But yeah, I'm super lazy, and so I need to continue this momentum. But I also just want to lay in bed and watch Survivor. Have I lost my sparkle, guys? Text into 519-661-3600 and tell me if you think I've lost my sparkle. And if you say yes, then you're getting blocked. Do you like this music in the background? It is Wii Windsurfing by Gabriel Gundacker from the unofficial Wii Sports soundtrack. I think it's kind of a vibe, but we should get back to some music. I think everyone would enjoy that. So we're going to listen to On Your Mind by FKA Twigs. This song, I think, came out on Friday of last week, so it's hot off the press. And I think it's pretty cool, so let's get into it.

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0: It is lunchtime in London, 5 a.m. in Los Angeles, and 8 a.m. here in New York, live from the Financial News headquarters.
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2: Hey, how are you doing? 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

The summer is almost here. The summer is almost near. Like days when we were wet backed and pushing, the sun hanging low in the sky, a marveling of infinity above the water, the sand kicking up behind us as we pedaled and pedaled, the dust drawing in, the wind in our faces, salt air blowing. Everything was purple and fantastic, and now we had no use for the future. The past was made of stories we could reform, perform them over bags of chips, vinegar tears of laughter sprawling across faces as we reinvented every inch of our summers, every inch of who we were, so we could become anyone.

in before the future tries to steal. I dog-ear these memories, fold them over and over. The regions of time that formed us, with the first girl I fancied, the first kiss I got, the first hand I held, the first heartbreak and breakup. Moments that made life course through our veins, the thump thump of disco reverberation synchronizing with the beat in our hearts. The start of something. The start of something. And the only things that mattered were those cramped days of our youth. We didn't have the whole truth, but we had our scuttled version of it. And then those few months were gone, before we had the chance to understand that what we felt was belonging, what we felt was simple and pure. We belong in that time, in that place, and we'd spend the rest of our lives searching to rediscover it.

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This is K-Pop Your Cherry. I'm your DJ, DJ Cherry, and I am so happy to be here as always. Today is a very normal day, except if it weren't that it was my show's second anniversary, second birthday! Yeah! I could really use like Tim's, like the that thing. What is it called? A vuvuzela? Anyways, so yeah, it's been 2 years since I started this show. I started it right after my health sci grad, and I was like, I was insistent on starting it after because I didn't want to multitask and juggle too many things at the same time, like my grad and traveling and this. So, and just about exactly 2 years ago today, I had my first show, and then the rest is history. And now we're like 72 shows in, missed a lot because of placement, and then sometimes I just didn't come in or it just didn't work out. But, you know, nonetheless, we're here, and we've done 2 years worth of this, and I'm so happy, and I hope to keep doing it. So in honor of that, we're doing a little bit of a rerun of my first show mixed in with some newbies that I've really come around to just really liking over the last few years, and I hope you get to enjoy it too. I hope you all you listening out there are enjoying yourselves and enjoying K-pop. I hope I pop many of your K-pop cherries. Ew. Anyways, let's continue. I probably have played many of these songs way too many times at this point, but you know, you kind of have to deal with it because it is my show. And they're good songs, so I hope you enjoy yourself. Anyways, this is going to be Tribute Seesaw by BTS. Enjoy!

nigga, I'm the nation. So we got hold up, nigga, I'm the chop, make good the chill. Hold up, nigga, I'm the nation. So we got hold up, nigga, I'm the nation. So fascinating.

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3: That's a new one, 94.9 Radio Western. We're back. Got a little bit of music for you and everything. And what did we hear earlier just now? There, we had at the beginning, of course, Supernatural by NewJeans, and then Trivia Seesaw by BTS, Is This Love by XG, Navigation by Hui, Energetic by Wanna One, Love Me Right by EXO, Fancy by Twice, and then Pop by Nayeon. Tim also came in and did a little appearance during one of the last songs, and then also gave a little, like, oh, checking in because I'm in spreadsheet hell. Give this man a break. Give this man a raise too. But anyways, I'm still here for a little bit more music. If you are wondering, it is my show's 2-year anniversary. So we're replaying a few songs from my first ever show and also putting in and sprinkling in a few other songs that I've come to really like during the last 2 years. So let's continue. We have a song that should have been another group song, but ended up being taken by another group, which was interesting. And then that group saw a lot of success in their 2 temporary years as a group from a survival show. So without further ado, this is La Vie en Rose by Eyes One, 94.9.

94.9 Radio Western, and that's my show. I hope you enjoyed. I hope you enjoyed a little recap of stuff that I was playing during my very first time. That's really all that I have. What did we hear? We heard La Vie en Rose by IZ*ONE, Magnetic by Illit, Love Die by IVE, I Am by IVE, which sounds a lot like Golden from the K-pop Demon Hunters movie, I've been told. Stay Tonight by Chungha, Rude by Hearts to Hearts, and then Saturday Night by G.O.D. And our last song probably is going to, not probably, is going to be Into the Island from the Island Survival Show that Enhypen came out of. So that's really all for me. I'm going on vacation next week, so I will not be here live, but I will have a little pre-recording done in collaboration with someone that has a lot more expertise in the K-pop field than I really do or have any credit for, if I'm being honest. But I hope you enjoyed. I hope you have a wonderful week. I hope you enjoy this lovely weather until it gets really muggy and hot. And that's really all that I have. Thank you so much for listening. I hope you enjoyed and have a wonderful, wonderful week. Goodbye.

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0: There's not a soul in there. Completely absorbed. Quite empty. Taking in everything. He felt that now he'd completely learned the art of listening.
1: She'd often heard all this before.
0: All these numerous voices in the river.
1: But today they sounded different.
0: He could no longer distinguish the different voices.
1: The happy voice from the sad voice.
0: The childish voice from the manly voice.
1: They all belong to each other.
0: The lament of those who yearn. The laughter of the wise.
1: The cry of indignation.
0: And the groan of the dying. They were all interwoven.
1: And interlocked.
0: Entwined in a thousand ways. And all the voices. All the goals.
1: All the yearnings.
0: All the sorrows. All the pleasures. All the good and evil.
1: All of them together
0: was the world. All of them together
1: was the stream of events.
0: The music of life.

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0: 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You are tuned in to Outside the Frame, London's only movie talk show. My name's Elijah.
1: I'm Maddie.
2: I'm Mike.
3: I'm Dalton.
0: And we're here to talk to you about film culture, as we do every single week. We're back.
1: All four.
2: We're back.
4: Everyone's
0: back. Yep. Yeah, you're back in Canada.
2: Yeah, I am.
0: I'm back off of heavy drugs and in my mind again.
2: That's nothing. Yeah.
4: And
2: nothing
4: also
2: new.
4: you had a little operation.
0: I also did that too. I bought some painkillers. Yeah. So sober again. Thank God.
4: Yeah. Congratulations.
0: Thank you. It was a hell of a week, but I'm glad to be back here because we have a very, very exciting, a very fun episode planned today.
2: Yes, we do. And there's a lot to get through. So Elijah's going to do a couple of things while we get this going here. So number one, we're gonna get through this.
1: Yep, do it
2: quickly. Number one is the trivia tonight.
1: Trivia tonight.
2: Where is it, Maddie?
1: The Holy Diver.
2: Yeah, it is. Talbot and King tonight, 8 to 10 p.m. Lots of great prizes, as per usual. No tornadoes today.
1: Yeah, come out. It will be nice.
2: Knock on wood.
4: Yeah.
2: No tornadoes.
4: Not yet.
2: Okay, so that's tonight.
1: Yep.
2: Number two, today we're doing a draft episode. That's what Elijah's just kind of getting prepped here. And we're going to be drafting Criterions.
1: Yeah.
2: So it's our Criterion movie draft. Now, I'll get into that in a second. But before we do that, we have a couple of house cleaning things. What we've done is Dalton and I and Maddie have brought in our three, we'll say, favorites.
1: Yeah.
2: And we're just going to name, we're not going to go into detail, but we're going to do that number one. Then we have a special surprise, okay? And while you guys are getting prepped, I'm going to spend 20 seconds to say this, because last week you guys had an episode where it was just Dalton and Maddie, and you guys talked a little bit about Disclosure Day.
1: Mm-hmm.
2: And I wanted to I wanted to follow up on something. Because
0: so
2: our group was very, specifically me, but I think all of us, right, were quite critical of Backrooms.
1: Mm-hmm.
2: And a little bit of obsession. And on air, I said this publicly, which is why I'm bringing it up now, is that the point was, just because you've made a movie doesn't mean that it's safe from criticism, right?
4: Yeah.
2: These are new filmmakers, and everyone's like, oh, isn't this great? Let's support that, which is fine, but we should still be critical of that. So I wanted to kind of flip that and say that that also goes for people that are legends and absolute filmmakers that have changed cinema, right? They also shouldn't be safe from criticism. Disclosure Day is not good.
4: Singing its praise.
2: No.
1: Like, everything we felt about it.
0: But you weren't as aggressively distasteful of it as Mike wanted you to be.
2: No, that's not the point. What your criticisms are
1: in theory, just in general.
4: The zeitgeist.
2: Correct. Yeah, and just because I was so critical about the young people, I didn't want to be like, oh, since it's Spielberg, we have to like it. No, we should still be critical of it. And it's not very good. It's not very good. And as I said in the group text or in the group message, right, he suffers from the grandpa syndrome, right? It is very boomer coded and it's very out of touch, I would say. There's some good stuff in it because he can't not make a good movie in the sense of, like,
0: or at least a good looking movie.
2: There's some great sequences.
0: Good technical stuff going on.
4: Script's bad, though.
2: Script is
0: not
2: very bad. The story is convoluted, doesn't make a lot of sense, and people are trying to, I think, make a lot more of it just because it's Spielberg. And my point is that I didn't want to just be critical of the young filmmakers, but also this is all goes for filmmakers that are legends and have made banger after banger, like Spielberg, is also shouldn't be safe from criticism just because of who he is. Okay, so that was my point.
0: In the group chat when I said calling it grandpa syndrome is crazy. Now that you've explained what you meant by that, I actually understand what you're saying.
2: It's a little out of touch, and it's a little like,
0: for sure.
1: It's
0: a little too hopeful.
1: I can still say I didn't have a bad time though.
2: Yeah, it was fun. I mean, 2.5 hours,
0: it's rough.
2: That's not what I want.
4: It's a lot for you.
2: It's, I mean, not for me.
4: I know.
2: It's a lot for me when the movie isn't very good.
0: Then, so I see you've
1: got
0: something.
2: Okay, very, very quickly.
1: Yeah.
2: We'll start with Maddie to my left. We're going to post this photo on our Instagram of our criterion.
0: We have enough time to take a picture.
2: We will. Don't worry. Which three did you bring in?
1: Am I doing all three? Okay. Yeah. So I brought 8.5. I brought Young Girls of Rochefort, and I brought All That Jazz.
2: Fantastic.
1: This is a very Maddie selection right here.
4: That is a very Maddie selection.
2: The three criterions I brought were happiness, Anora, and Greg Araki's Teen Apocalypse trilogy.
0: Mm-hmm. Very Mike Cody as well.
1: Very yeah. Mike selection.
4: I wanted to flex a little.
1: Let's see what you brought.
4: I brought my newest pickup, which is Lenny, the Bob Fosse movie.
1: You got a couple Fosses.
4: I brought one that you don't see very often, which is my Robert Downey Sr.
1: You love that one.
4: Love that one. And then I brought The Big Boy, which is my Pasolini box
1: set. There it
4: set.
1: Is.
0: Ooh.
4: Nine Pasolini films.
0: Oh,
4: yeah.
0: My God.
2: As a quick setup, and this will go into our special surprise here, the three of us, myself, Maddie, and Dalton, all collect slash have physical media collections. Mm-hmm. Mm-hmm. This was sort of a brainchild of, I guess, Maddie, Dalton, kind of like in terms of doing a draft that was Criterion-based, right? And so we thought it would be fun to bring in some of our favorite Criterions and then also draft those, and I'm going to get to that in a second. Someone that sits across from me maybe doesn't have a lot of physical media.
4: Yeah.
2: Mm-hmm. And I surely...
0: In movie form.
2: Sure. Yeah. And that's right, physical media and movies. And surely, probably, more than likely, doesn't have any Criterions. So what we've done is we're going to gift you two of your very first Criterions.
0: Oh, that's very that's so kind of you.
2: So number one is Criterion collection of Silence of the Lambs.
0: That is sick.
4: With an incredible cover.
0: Yeah. Such a sick cover.
2: It's the Blu-ray. And then one that is very OTF, very important movie, I would say, to OTF's history, which is the Network Criterion.
1: Elijah's face is so excited.
0: Oh, my God.
2: So
0: these are so cool.
2: So that is going to... That's going to start your criteria.
4: You just got
2: obsession.
4: Sober. We're getting you addicted again.
2: Yeah, dude.
0: As if I need to, I already spend enough money on records as it is. Yeah, and now I have this to add to the collection. Because now I will, once it's started, I can't stop.
4: That's true.
0: That's the itch that
4: That's the thing. We couldn't get you just one.
2: Yeah. No.
0: Yeah.
2: I was messaging Dalton. I was like, well, we could do this. I know he likes Silence. Mm-hmm. But then Network is really an important movie, I think. Or one of, I think, OTF's top movies, I guess.
0: I also just think it's one of the best movies.
2: We just did the rewatchable, so it kind of made sense, right?
0: Mm-hmm. Yeah.
2: So
0: I feel included now because I had to miss that one because I was sick.
1: Yeah. Uh-huh.
0: So now I feel included into this.
2: But you were messaging in, and then I was ignoring
1: you.
4: You
1: were trying.
2: You're trying. So this also kind of throws into a loop our planned photo with perfectly nine criterions. So maybe we'll do a second photo with Elijah's new criterions, and we'll add that
0: and
2: on social media.
0: Happy I am to have these.
4: We don't have time for one, let alone two pictures.
2: Now we have to do two photos.
0: We are in a rush.
2: Okay, we are going to get to the draft. If you don't know what a movie draft is, you can, number one, is you can go on to Spotify and listen to our previous movie draft episodes. Mm-hmm. You can also look up the original movie draft creator, which is Sean Fennessy, Amanda Dobbins on The Big Picture. They just dropped a 3-hour, 7-person movie draft of 2010. 2010 was their very first movie draft when Sean created the concept of what a movie draft is. And
4: that's too much.
2: And so they did that.
4: That's too much.
2: Almost 10 years ago. Six years ago. So it was 2020, I believe.
0: Okay.
2: So they did, it was 2020 because they did 2010 as their first one. It was a 10-year anniversary of those films. So anyways, so this is not our concept, though. We always kind of tweak things to our to OTF, which is so our theme today is Criterion. So all the movies that we're going to be drafting today are going to be from the Criterion collection, which is a couple of thousand movies. There's a lot of movies.
1: Yes.
2: And so how this works is Elijah has picked our draft order. If any of you out there listening are into sports and sports drafting, fantasy drafting, all that stuff, it works very similar to a snake draft. So we're going to we have our order. Which is the following? What's our order?
0: I would like to say I did not pick this, just so that people know that I'm not. It is I did a random spinny wheel thing online while you guys were vamping earlier.
2: Yeah.
0: Going first, would be the brand new recipient of two criteria.
2: Uh-huh.
0: That would be myself.
2: Okay.
0: Second pick goes to Michael Let's Motorcycle.
2: Go.
0: After that, we have Dalton.
4: All right.
0: And then
1: on the turn.
0: Maddie.
1: Yep.
2: So how it's going to run is it's going to be Elijah, myself, then Dalton, then Maddie picks, and then Maddie picks a second time, and we go backwards through the draft, and then Elijah picks second, and just through there until we've chosen all of our movies.
0: The categories.
2: So yeah, for these. How this works is instead of teams and players, our players, of course, are the movies, but instead of teams, we have categories. So the idea here, the goal here is it gives us an excuse to talk about movies, and we are trying to individually draft the best team or the best movies, group of films that we can based on the following categories, mm-hmm. which I will pull up right now. Best cover, mm-hmm. which is fantastic. Non-English film. Out of print, best box set. So this is not including the new Kubrick.
1: Yeah, Stanley it's
2: Kubrick.
1: Not.
2: And
1: a
2: it's not. And we said it wouldn't include. Like, there's a couple of like really big box sets of
0: the CT 40.
2: Yeah. Where there's like 40 movies. So it's not.
3: That's
2: that.
3: Fair.
2: Wild card. And those are our five categories.
0: Also, and the reason that I just want to mm-hmm. jump in really quickly to say the reason that we did say the CC40 doesn't count is because if a movie is drafted that happens to be in a box set, that box set can no longer be taken.
2: Those or movies vice versa. Those movies inside of the box that can't be taken, and then So we're trying to draft the best team, the best group of films, and by the way, there is no order, so we can draft from every category, and it's one film per category. So that's it. If you have never listened before, you'll get it in a second, and we will recap our draft picks at the end of the episode, and it's basically. Like I said, the draft is there to have a little bit of competition, though this one is less about competition and more about maybe us pointing out some really fun, interesting movies that maybe
0: there's thousands of
2: we
0: movies.
2: Wouldn't
1: there's
2: get
1: a lot to
2: talk
1: about.
2: So like I said, that's really what the drafts are really all about is highlighting movies and have an excuse to talk about them. Mm-hmm. Some of them are much more competitive.
1: Sure.
4: We've had some crazy
2: crazy stuff.
1: We're back on the Hope episode tonight.
2: That's right. The Oscar episode, for example, was pretty competitive.
1: For one of us.
2: Well, obviously for me, who I ended up winning. Some episodes or some drafts that are a little bit more competitive. This one is just a little bit more about the highlighting of films that we love. So because there's so many films to draft from.
1: Yeah.
2: So,
0: exactly.
1: Yes.
2: There might be some overlap, though. So without further ado, shall we draft?
1: We shall.
2: Yeah.
0: If everyone is ready, let us get started.
2: With the first overall pick,
0: that would be
2: that's Elijah.
0: This guy right here.
1: Yeah,
0: DJ
1: what are you taking? What category?
2: What are you taking first overall?
1: Yeah.
0: Well, I'm so glad that you asked me, Mike. for my first pick, I will be choosing from the non-English category.
1: Okay.
0: And I will be choosing the 1954 film Godzilla.
1: Okay.
2: Cool.
1: Oh, Dalton. Dalton got a little hurt there.
0: Now.
2: See, there's going to be some crime. That wouldn't touch me. That wouldn't touch
1: I'm okay.
2: you. Yeah, I'm
1: Godzilla
2: totally fine.
1: Did not touch me.
2: No, did not touch me either.
0: The reason I took this, not only because it also takes the Godzilla complete pack box set off of the table.
4: Certainly does.
2: Yeah.
1: Someone's upset.
0: This movie, it simply rocks. The impact that it has had is immeasurable. It is the monster movie of all monster movies. There's truly, to come out with a movie so shortly after the crazy crisis and tragedy that they had.
2: I mean, yeah, it's a crisis. Sure.
0: That they had and make a movie about it that somehow can unify.
2: What happened over there? Was there?
4: Yeah. Do you disagree with it? Like politically, what's your take on this? No, just
0: Yeah, I'm pretty neutral on the topic. Yeah.
2: What Elijah's alluding to is like there's a pretty like clear allegory or metaphor to the nuclear bombing of certain cities in Japan and this franchise or this particular movie, which then turned into an extremely large global franchise.
0: Mm-hmm. Yes.
2: Dalton, one of our co-workers, Rain, both massive Godzilla fans.
4: Oh, yeah.
2: If you want more in-depth conversation, talk to them for sure. just to do a little bit of advertising, we do at the Highland every New Year's Eve do a Godzilla double feature over New Year's and right into the new year, so which is a lot of fun, and that's something that like Rain for sure, but then now and Dalton have a lot to do with in terms of what films are being chosen. And you know, I what I get from it, my brother's a big fan as well, and It's just there's a lot of fun there.
0: There is a lot of fun, which
2: is odd because like the the overarching metaphor is like not fun.
4: But it grows to be a lot more fun. Yeah.
0: But that's kind of why I love it so much is because it's just a perfect example of art taking something that is so devastating and making something unifying and fun out of it. And you know, like something that everyone can kind of gather around and not be sad after they leave the theater.
1: You can get a message across that way.
0: Yeah, exactly. While still being entertaining. Mm-hmm. I mean, so many shots in this movie are just so ingrained in movie culture forever.
1: Yeah.
0: And I like that before it became, you know, this franchise eventually led to a bunch of movies that were, you know, your mileage may vary on them, but they became less about the characters and the people and how they're coming together to fight this cause or this giant monster, mm-hmm. And just became about a monster kicking down buildings and stuff like that, which they have rectified recently.
1: Yes.
0: They obviously have with...
2: there's also a new one coming, right?
4: Yeah.
2: More.
4: In November. Zero.
0: Yeah. Minus zero, yeah, exactly.
2: What do they go after? Is it plus one?
4: I guess.
1: Or is it negative, negative?
2: Yeah, negative. Yeah. Well, because the first one was minus one, and now it's zero, so surely
4: it's
2: not.
4: Minus zero.
0: Minus negative one.
2: Yeah, now they go plus one, though.
4: Yeah. Or they could just go regular zero.
1: Oh, yeah.
0: Godzilla zero, yeah. I don't know how math works, so I'll have to take your word on it.
2: I like the fact that you hit on someone's list.
1: Yeah.
2: That's a good pick. With that same energy, very simply, I will be taking Kiss Me Deadly in Best Cover.
0: Ooh.
2: Now, I do have to blame Dalton for this because he introduced me to this movie. And I mean, not that I hadn't heard of it because it was talked about in the Pulp Fiction space a lot.
4: Yeah. I was a little more insistent.
2: But you were like, you're going to really dig this movie. And
4: I think
2: I
4: just handed it to you. Like,
2: you did. And you're like, also like.
0: It's a pretty sick
2: cover. Yeah.
4: The cover is unbelievable.
2: And Don's like, just one of my favorite covers. Look how sick this is. So then I actually found the DVD. Mm-hmm. I think I bought the DVD at Odyssey after I watched it. And then found the Blu-ray at Shockstock. It could have been reversed. I don't remember. But so I actually had the DVD Criterion for a while and then upgraded to the Criterion
4: Blu-ray.
2: It's the same cover, yeah. I'm positive. But it's a pretty badass cover, and Mike Hammer is awesome.
4: All time.
0: Can you describe the cover? for the people that are at home and not seeing us.
2: Yeah, so Mike Hammer is a detective who... what's a PC term? Is not
4: a, he's a piece of garbage.
2: Yeah, he's he's a piece of garbage.
4: It's pretty awesome though. But
2: so there is so he's standing with a gun, I believe, with his hand over the mouth of a tied up woman that's sitting on a chair, which is in black and white, mm-hmm. and Kiss Me Deadly's in red. Like there's a red box and then it says Kiss
4: Me
2: Deadly.
4: Doesn't it say Mickey Spillane's latest H bomb?
0: It sure does.
2: It sure does. Mm-hmm. And yeah, this was which I've now actually picked up in red. Read a few of them. There's a whole book, a series about the character of Mike Hammer. There was a one season, which I've only found once, and I didn't buy it, and I kicked myself for it. But there's a one season television show based on the
4: apparently coming.
2: Yes,
4: with,
2: McConaughey
4: and the guy who wrote True Detective.
2: Yes,
0: oh,
2: which is like right. Like that's if like, you know the character, it's like that's
4: the right combo.
2: That's the right combo. Yeah. So the Pulp Fiction reference I mentioned earlier, there's kind of
4: MacGuffin
2: is what you'd refer to it in the movie.
4: Glowing box.
2: Yeah. A glowing box. Yeah. And I think it's pretty well known that Tarantino was a big fan of this movie and kind of pulled from that for the briefcase in Pulp Fiction. So, but anyways, it has one of the wildest endings.
4: Yeah,
2: it's insane.
4: Have you seen the alternate ending too?
2: Yeah.
4: It's really funny.
2: Yeah, it's really funny. it is, yeah. So yeah, this movie came out in 1955. I would say between this and Kubrick's The Killing pretty much ended the noir, their sort of
4: classic
2: noirs. Two of my favorite noirs. Yeah. They would be in my top five of all time.
4: What do you do now, right?
2: Yeah. Where do you go with this genre? Like,
1: New wave noir.
2: That's right. You didn't say this, but I'll say this for mine. I don't know if you guys did this, but this is Spine number 568.
4: Oh yeah.
1: I thought about it. I didn't do it.
0: Yeah, I didn't do it either. I was running too many numbers.
1: Yeah,
0: trying
1: it was
0: to,
1: too
0: yeah.
1: much.
2: This, so for those who don't know, every Criterion movie has a spine number.
4: Yeah.
2: Which which people try to, and shout out to Odyssey, who provided us with these amazing criterions, probably the best Criterion collection in the city in terms of if you want to go and buy Criterions. Mm-hmm. They have a wall of them.
4: I'm wearing the Odyssey shirt today.
2: Yep.
1: Represent.
2: But Hank, who works there, has a massive...
4: He has like almost all of them.
2: He said he's, he's like a couple hundred short, and you're like,
1: wild.
2: A couple
1: what?
2: Hundred?
1: Yeah.
2: Yeah, but there's like 1,900 of them, so... Like,
4: and it's like a few of them are like... have been out
1: impossible.
4: Of print and are like thousands, like the Kurosawa
1: thing
4: is like so much money.
2: Mm-hmm. Anyways, best cover, Kiss Me Deadly, 1955, spine number 568. Oh, this was directed by Robert Aldrich, by the way.
0: Great pick.
2: Yeah,
0: great
2: movie.
0: We move on to Dalton. Yeah.
1: What are you going
0: to
1: do?
4: Yeah, I know. That's why I kind of want to do a box set now because mine got, but I also like, yeah, I'll do box set.
0: You're going to do a box set.
1: All right.
4: I'm going to do... one that is a little less talked about. It's called America Lost and Found, the BBS Story.
0: Okay.
4: And the movies in this box set are Head, Easy Rider, Five Easy Pieces, Drive, He Said, A Safe Place, The Last Picture Show, and The King of Marvin Gardens.
1: And this is just a curated box set?
4: It's, there was,
2: What ties everything? Like, why would they do that?
4: So, it was a little company called BBS Productions, and they had a really short run of these smaller kind of independent movies with, mainly it was like Nicholson was heavily involved, and they did just that run of movies, which is a really good
1: run of movies.
4: And, I love this box set. Not only is there some of the greatest films of all time, but there's a few that are less seen, like Drive, He Said, and A Safe Place, which are Nicholson's movies. And I think until this was the only way to get them. I think there's a couple more versions out there now. But it's a really nice box set. It also comes with a couple like documentaries so you learn about the BBS sort of productions. It's a really interesting one, and a lot of my favorite movies are in this box set.
0: That's a great pick.
4: That was my backup.
0: Cool. That was your backup.
1: Someone swiped his own one.
0: Yeah. What was the Godzilla?
4: Godzilla. Yeah.
0: It was your first pick. Damn.
4: Yeah. It's such a good box set.
0: It is. Okay, and here's the thing is, I will say, like, you could have taken that in box set or in best cover, because the cover art for the Godzilla box set is unreal. It's so cool.
4: For every individual movie is unbelievable.
0: Mm-hmm. Yeah, yeah. Even the Godzilla one is really good. Yeah.
2: Didn't they have the box set at Odyssey?
4: Mm-hmm.
2: Yeah.
4: Yeah. So
1: if you're interested,
4: yeah, go there and ask how much it costs.
1: Yeah.
0: Oh yeah, I don't even want to know, because like generally the regular price for a Criterion film. Can you guys give us a rundown on that? Like,
1: well, Blu-ray ballpark
4: brand new is like
2: 50.
4: Four, I would say four, and then 4K is like
2: 60.
1: Yeah.
0: Okay.
4: Yeah.
2: Before
1: and then,
2: tax,
1: depending on if
4: there's
1: it's,
4: multiple movies, if it's a digipack.
2: Well, your Pasolini's crazy.
1: Yeah.
2: Like
1: yes.
2: The Greg Araki was more because there's it's 4K.
1: Yeah. If
2: and
1: you have a bunch
2: of them
1: in it, then yeah.
4: That Pasolini, I won't even tell you how much that was. So.
0: Yeah.
1: You
0: needed it, but
2: I mean, the Kubrick one. That to give you an idea, the Kubrick one will be almost $500.
4: Yeah. U.S. Yeah.
1: That one,
2: and
1: US.
2: That's U.S.
1: Yes.
2: Yeah.
0: And that does have like what 13 movies in it.
2: It does. Yeah.
0: All Blu-ray.
4: It's 30
0: so.
4: Discs as
2: well.
4: Well,
2: 4K.
1: Yeah. There's
2: 4K
1: other stuff
2: and
1: on
2: Blu-ray.
1: It too, right?
4: Yeah.
2: I think it's 4K. The 4K is the $500 one, I think, right?
4: No, it's only one set.
2: It's only one set.
4: It contains the 4Ks, but all the special features and stuff are on Blu-ray discs because they don't fit on the.
0: If we ever get to the point where we get into that, we get invited there, I'm going for the Kubrick set.
1: Oh,
4: yeah.
0: 100% I'm going for that one.
4: Yeah.
1: All right, I'm going to pick my collection box set.
0: Okay.
1: And I kind of showed my hand earlier, but we're doing the Essential Jacques Demy set because it has all the musicals I love from him. I only have Young Girls of Russia, and then the set came out after I bought it.
4: Yeah.
1: Or else I probably would have just got the box set. But it has, of course, Umbrellas of Cherbourg, I think, is one of the most popular ones of his.
2: Didn't someone watch that?
1: Someone did.
0: Sure did. On not the last audience recommendation, but the
1: before
0: one before that.
1: Before
0: that.
1: But I've seen Lola, Donkey Skin, Bay of Angels. The only one I haven't seen is A Room in Town. Mm-hmm. So if I buy this box set, I have something else to watch.
0: Mm-hmm.
1: But I love Jacques Demy musicals because they are so colorful. And especially like Young Girls, there's a little bit of a dark edge underneath it, but it's also a little just silly at times too, and like a sweetness to them. There's a lot of emotions going on with them, and I just think they're so beautifully done. And I love Jacques Demy and his partner, Agnes Varda, and her movies. I don't know if she's going to come up later in this draft either. But the two of them together, she's a documentarian. She also did movies. But when they show them together, they're so sweet and they just love each other so much.
4: I posted a picture on my story the other day, which was Agnes Varda directing, and she's just reaching back and holding Jacques Demy's hand.
1: She just like talks about him all the time. He's the best person in the world. And she loves cats. And just the two of them together,
4: she does love cats. Everything
1: the two of them do, it makes me so happy. So having this box set, I would have got it. But I spent my money first on just one. So
4: trade it in.
2: You could do a trade in.
1: I know, but it's one of those things where like I bought it and then the set came out and I was like, well, what about the timing on that? So that's my collection, and then I'm on the turn here.
0: You certainly are.
1: So I'm going to be taking my non-English movie.
0: Okay.
1: Because I'm taking War and Peace.
0: I knew that was awesome.
1: Because I had to. This movie is in Russian, obviously.
4: How long is it?
1: It's 8 hours. Yeah. It's not even a movie, dude. Technically, it's four movies.
0: That is,
4: yeah.
1: Like if you break it down,
4: yeah. It was released as one movie,
1: yeah.
4: And then they released it on television, in four different movies.
1: So if you're like looking on Letterboxd, it's like the one big one, or you can do it by four separate ones. But I mean, War and Peace is such a hefty piece of literature, and they did it so much justice in this movie.
4: Yeah, it's
1: the scenes are incredible. We've talked about this before.
4: It's probably the most impressive movie I've ever
1: seen. It's insane. And like, not even for the fact of like, there's a ton of extras, there's war scenes, there's all these things going on. But then it's also very artistic. Mm-hmm. There's a lot of shots in it where they're using different camera techniques and things that are just like,
4: there's a shot
1: experimental with it.
4: Where the camera starts on like ground level and just goes up to the sky showing the entire battle.
1: Yeah. And there's like, so many extras.
4: With like 500,000 extras or something crazy in this. And every time I see it, I'm like, I don't know how they did that. No clue how they did that, and it blows my mind. It's how one of the parts ends.
2: I was just adding it to the films I'll never watch.
1: Put it on the viewer request.
4: Yeah.
0: Oh my god. Yeah. That's just actually that's cruel. That might be like the one time I would take it.
1: I do it. Here's the thing. I read the book and then watched the movie. So it was it was a War and Peace summer.
0: How long is the book?
2: Oh, the book is 1,800 pages?
4: It's something crazy.
1: Well, it depends on the font size.
2: On the font size, yeah.
1: If the font size is 2, then yes, it's 800 pages.
2: I've seen the smaller paperback versions, and it looks like a stack of books.
1: Yeah.
0: Okay. For frame of reference.
1: Yeah.
0: Between like a short story, like a novella, Bible, like
4: it's like an encyclopedia.
1: No.
2: It's like a novella is like 50,000 words or less. It's like 35
0: to
2: 50,000.
0: That's what I'm saying. Between that and the Bible,
1: look up how
0: like,
1: many words.
4: The Bible's not that that.
2: Yeah,
4: crazy
2: the Bible's
4: long.
2: Not
1: is it
2: that.
1: Not? No, it's not. Look up how many words is War and Peace,
0: and then look how many words.
1: Yes, yeah.
2: My guess is going to be
1: like a million.
2: No,
4: it's going to be...
2: Because, like, it'll be 200, so, I don't know, like, 200 pages, 50,000. See if I can... 1,000, so...
1: But it is a very long book, but it's such a well-written book, and it's engaging
2: the
1: whole time.
2: My guess is 450,000 words.
1: I think it's more than that.
0: 450,000 words?
2: Yeah.
0: Most standard English translations...
1: Mm-hmm.
0: Contain roughly 587,000.
4: Hey, that was a pretty good.
0: That was pretty good.
4: That's a pretty good guess.
0: Yes, that is pretty good.
1: But then, what's a book that you might compare it to? I guess. What do you read these
0: 500?
1: Days?
0: What do I read? Well, these
4: compared
0: days?
4: To Project
0: like
4: Hail Mary.
1: Compared to Project Hail Mary.
0: Like how many pages? Okay, so it's like roughly 1,200 to 1,400 pages.
4: Yeah.
2: So, like I said, a novella is like 35 to 50,000 words.
1: Yeah.
2: Right.
1: Yeah.
2: And this is 587,000 words.
1: It's huge.
2: So, think about that.
1: But the movies do it justice, and I don't know how many other like classic literatures have the equivalent of that, especially in its own language that it was made in. Like, it's the biggest Russian movie when it came out at the time. Like,
4: It was the most expensive movie ever when it came out.
1: Yeah.
4: Mm. And it took a while to get beat.
1: Mm-hmm.
0: Do you remember what beat it?
4: Nope.
1: Okay. Don't have that factoid.
2: The only one that I can think of, which is not quite 30 years later, is T2. Because but that's too long. There's definitely something before then that was bigger that I can't remember.
4: Because this was 67?
1: Something like that, yeah. I don't have the date.
2: Letterboxd has it at 65.
1: Okay.
2: I think.
0: It is certainly something that we can look
2: up crazy.
0: During the commercial break, which we have to cut to now. So don't go anywhere. We will be right back with our Criterion Collection movie draft. 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
0: I completely understand that, but I'm looking at the King James version. And the King James version is 783,000 words.
2: Yeah.
0: Sorry,
2: yeah, but no one's reading
4: tiny
2: that.
4: Font, like, tiny font.
2: That's not what you're reading. Like that, like to get through the Bible. Like at least
0: NIV is 727,000.
2: Still not that.
1: But
2: much.
1: Can we say it's one? One War and Peace.
0: I don't think that was a wild thing for me to say like from the scale from this to the Bible.
1: No. But One War and Peace is the equivalent of one or five Lord of the Rings, The Fellowship of the Ring.
0: Okay,
1: yeah, that's your ballpark
0: yeah.
1: there.
0: It's
1: yeah.
0: a lot.
1: Yeah, it's a lot.
0: It's a lot. Just yeah. go. Just yeah. yeah. If you have the time,
4: the movie's a lot.
1: It's
0: the
1: a
0: movie's
1: lot.
0: Also a lot.
2: Won't be watching it.
1: Dude,
0: neither will I.
1: No,
0: I will take both of your words for it.
2: I've seen the scene that everyone talks about, and
0: same.
2: I was like, cool.
4: Everyone
0: yeah,
4: being
0: awesome.
4: Me and
1: yeah.
2: well, lots of people talk
1: seen
2: about
1: this
2: it.
1: Movie.
2: Yeah. Yeah. No, they talk about it more in other contexts, too. But yeah, so I watched that scene,
1: yeah.
2: right? Of, oh, there's 4 billion extras.
1: Yeah.
2: I was like, cool.
0: Usually
2: that's
0: our
2: good.
0: Usually
2: good
0: our banter when we come back on air, I just cut it out of the streaming version.
1: Keep it in.
0: But this,
1: keep
0: this
1: it
0: is staying in for sure.
2: So those are your that was your
1: those were my two
2: your two well, yeah. picks on
4: so
2: the
4: you
2: turn.
4: Did non-English and box set.
0: Yes,
1: I did.
0: And for those who are tuning in or who have just tuned in after the break, you're listening to Outside the Frame.
2: Oh, yeah,
0: we are in the middle of our Criterion Collection movie draft. Maddie just had the turn, which mm-hmm. brings us right back to Dalton for the
4: yeah.
0: second pick.
4: I will do my best cover now.
2: Oh, nice.
4: Which
2: I'm kind of excited to see what you pick here.
4: It's a little film by a man named Ken Russell.
2: Oh,
4: and that
2: yeah.
4: film would be Women in Love.
2: Women in
0: okay.
2: Love.
0: Mm-hmm.
4: This is one of the rare times that I've bought Criterion going, I really hope they, because sometimes they'll put a mini poster in the thing so you can pin
1: yeah.
4: it up. And I said, I hope so badly that they had one in here because the artwork on this
1: yeah, it's
4: is
1: a good
4: incredible.
1: One. It's a good one.
0: That's really good.
4: I follow the artist on Instagram. I believe his name is Kent Williams. And all of his work is fantastic. He's done a few covers for Criterion. He did like Lord of the Flies and a handful of others. But this to me is
2: it's very different than the VHS version of this movie.
4: Yes, yeah. It's very yeah. different than every yeah. other cover of
2: yeah.
4: this movie.
2: Yeah.
1: Do you want to just quickly describe it?
4: It's
2: the VHS one is the one on the with
4: yeah,
2: the three
4: yeah.
2: people
4: yeah.
0: yeah
2: on the yeah
4: it's hand painted
1: yeah
4: it is two
0: can you see
4: people
0: this?
4: Yeah it's all two right. people embraced naked basically having sex on the cover but in like a very artistic and like beautiful way
2: almost like romantic period
1: yeah,
2: like,
1: very,
0: yeah. it looks like you would see this in a museum
4: yeah you do and not that you do see it in a museum but it does look like that. I just mm-hmm. I'm a huge fan of this cover. It feels like sometimes Criterion covers will be
2: like meh.
4: It's either meh or very digital.
1: Mm-hmm. Yeah,
4: which mm-hmm. I don't mind because a lot of the digital art is great. But this one feels like a really big like standout mm-hmm. in terms of how much work must have gone into that cover.
1: Yeah.
0: Yep. Yep.
4: Yeah.
0: Very
4: it's
0: cool.
4: A
0: great pick.
1: Yeah. It looks really.
4: It's
1: cool.
4: Also a fantastic movie.
2: Yeah. Yeah. Yeah, for Ken Russell too. Like you can get into the weeds with him if you want.
4: Yeah,
2: which is fun, but it's not for everybody's taste. But this is definitely one that would be like if you're like, hey, I want to see a Ken Russell movie, you'd probably point to this one. For like a normal person,
1: yeah,
2: that's what I'm saying.
4: There's still some stuff in this.
2: Oh, there's still some stuff, but I'm saying like you're not gonna go into the weeds quite yet. It's like, well, here's a taster. You know,
4: I believe it was also his first movie in the Criterion Collection.
2: Mm. Oh, cool. Nice.
4: Yeah. I think he only has two.
2: That's fantastic segue into my next pick.
0: Okay,
2: I'm gonna go to non-English.
1: Mm-hmm.
2: And for various reasons, I'm going to choose Grand Illusion.
1: Okay.
2: Spine number one, baby.
1: We all knew that one.
4: That's a great movie.
2: So this was in French. There's only a DVD version of this movie.
4: Mm-hmm. Yeah.
2: Jean Renoir, 1937. That's it.
0: Now, that's it, everybody.
2: Yep. That's the interesting thing, and I'm not going to take credit for this because Hank from Odyssey told me this, is that he actually said that it wasn't the official first release.
4: Correct.
2: That actually Seven Samurai came out before, mm-hmm. which is that Spy number two.
1: Mm-hmm.
2: Because there was the delay in production on Grand Illusion.
4: Yeah. So it was
2: even
4: supposed
2: though,
4: to be the first, but it wasn't.
1: Yeah.
0: Right. Interesting.
2: But again, since we're when I'm looking at, okay, trying to get a well-rounded draft class here and to, you know, I obviously want to take movies that I care about. Not that I super care about this movie, but it's also about winning.
4: You want to get
2: But it's also
4: one.
2: Winning about winning. And so I'm going to take Spy number one into my draft class. So Grand Illusion.
1: Mm-hmm.
0: It's a good reason to have it. That mm-hmm. alone could have been the reason to draft yeah. that one.
1: Mm-hmm. You should have just picked Spine 1, 2, 3, 4, 5. See if you could have made it.
4: Seven Samurai best cover. Yeah.
0: I have a turn now. Mm-hmm. So I'm looking at the ones that we have left, and I think that I will start with Out of Print.
1: Sure.
0: And for Out of Print, I will be taking the 1987 absolute bona fide classic that goes by the name of RoboCop.
4: Yeah,
1: yeah, I figured someone was taking that.
2: Yep.
4: It's on my list. Four-star movie RoboCop?
2: Yeah, absolutely.
1: Elijah's favorite movie.
2: Five-star movie.
1: Dalton's favorite movie.
0: yes. I mean, again, I wanted to stick to another classic on this one. I couldn't believe that this one was out of print, actually, because of how popular this movie is.
2: Well, it also has an Arrow release.
4: It's
2: kind of
4: wide.
1: Yeah, it's a rights issue.
2: Yeah, mm-hmm. It has an Arrow release, like 4K and Blu-ray, I think both. Yeah. And they also did RoboCop 2.
4: Yeah.
2: I don't know about 3, though.
4: I think just the first two.
2: I think 3 is just a regular 4K. Yeah. I don't know if it's through
4: Arrow.
2: But the Arrow box set is quite nice. Mm-hmm. Or the little mm-hmm. box. It's kind of a cool cover and stuff. So maybe that's why they were just like, we're not going to make any more.
1: Mm-hmm.
2: Like, but
4: yeah, they had. Yeah. Was it only LaserDisc or did it have a DVD?
2: No, it has a DVD.
4: Has a DVD.
2: It has
4: a DVD.
2: One time found the DVD in Valley Village.
1: Nice.
0: Nowhere.
4: Odyssey did have it for a while. I remember.
1: Mm-hmm. Mm-hmm.
0: Wow, I didn't know that because clearly these are my first two, so I don't know much about this. This is why you guys are my grand counsel.
1: You're
0: that
1: learning.
0: I have to come to
1: today.
0: Exactly.
2: Yeah.
0: So I don't know anything about that. What but I do know is that this movie rips incredibly hard.
4: Yeah, yeah.
0: Incredibly
4: it's also
0: hard.
4: Just awesome that it was in the Criterion.
1: Yeah, the
4: genuinely,
1: fact that it was.
4: There's a handful that you're just like, that's
2: what?
4: So awesome.
2: That's so awesome.
0: Yeah, why is that there? That like, I don't know. I feel that a lot of the times Criterion has this air of like prestige around it. And like, you know, some people might even say it's like a little like snobby or something like that. Mm-hmm. Just because of how talked about it is. But I think that this just goes to show a movie like RoboCop being in there. It doesn't have to be, you know, while it is unarguably a fantastic, fantastic movie, an all-timer, it doesn't have to be like to the quote unquote prestige level that everybody might say.
1: Yeah.
0: It is.
4: Yeah.
0: Which is why, nice. Yeah, that's why it's my pick. It's mm-hmm. it's super awesome.
2: Kind of, and it's my pick next.
0: It
2: right?
0: is not.
1: No, he's on the turn.
2: Oh, you're on the turn.
0: I am on the turn.
1: Trying to snipe something there.
2: No, I don't think he's going to take that.
1: I
0: don't think so. although, I will say that my pick for cover art, I wanted to go with something that actually probably is up a little bit up your alley.
2: Yeah, yeah.
0: I'm going to choose Solo.
2: That's what I was going to take.
0: Really?
4: Yeah, dude.
0: Let's go.
4: It's a great cover.
0: It is a great cover. And so I can't. Are you okay?
1: Well, I'm like, are you going to explain this one?
0: I am. Because you know what? There's a lot of movies that I can't recommend to people that I also think are fantastic movies. Mm-hmm. And while I... this would categorize this one under the Mike quote, change your brain chemistry.
2: Yeah, yeah, dude.
0: This movie is not for everybody. It's not for most people. It's not for a lot of people.
4: It's meant to upset you
0: a
4: lot.
0: It certainly is. Yeah. And I think that it does that very well while also making a very, you know, pointed message, or having one that is very easy to see. It's not very subtle in its messaging at all, nor do I think that something like this should be. Now, talk about the cover art. Again, like just like Women in Love, it kind of looks like it could be a piece in a museum.
4: Yeah.
0: I think it's really well done. I think that it clearly... It's very cold. You see a woman in distress on this or in pain of some sort, but it's not entirely...
4: Kind of cowering.
0: Yes. And you could... Like, this is the type of movie where subtlety is not in its dictionary.
4: I've seen some other covers of this movie, like the BFI release and stuff, BFI that are extreme.
0: Yeah. Yes.
4: Yeah. And this one is... Yeah. A nice cover.
0: Yes. Yeah. And I think that there's a little perfect touch.
2: A little
0: of the,
2: class on
0: yeah.
2: this.
0: There yeah. is. Yeah, yeah, yeah. And I think the tally marks to show, like, all across, counting up 120 days is just...
4: Do you want to see the full title of the movie?
0: No, I probably could, but I would rather not, in case. I have not had to hit this button yet this year. So,
4: or do you want to say what the movie's about?
0: It's
1: can
0: about.
1: You? Can you?
0: I can say it that it's about a bunch of people who get tortured and humiliated and just put through absolute hell over 120 days.
4: By fascists.
0: By fascists in 1940s Italy.
4: In like
0: Italy.
4: A fictional. Yeah.
0: Yes. That's about as far as I can get this, with that one. But
1: maybe
0: you'll
1: leave it at that on the radio.
4: Yeah.
2: This movie's 50 years old. Yeah. And was also, it's not part, you told me this, but it's not part of your Pasolini collection.
4: No.
2: But it is.
4: Because it was
2: Pasolini
4: already one of their
2: movie.
4: Most
2: sold copies. So they left it out of the collection. So you're not going to. So you.
4: I got them side by side on the show.
2: Right. So that's something you could still choose other things if anyone wanted to. But yeah, no, last thing I'll say, this is, important movie for me in a lot of ways, but I think one of the first times that Dahl and I were talking about this movie, and I'd never really thought about it this way, but I think it's a really great way of like summing up the film, which is it is the greatest anti-war film ever made. Mm-hmm. And I think that's really what it comes down to. If you look at the film through that lens, you'll look at the film differently. If you're looking just for shock value, you will get it, but you're not going to get what
4: you're not going to fully appreciate.
2: You're not going to fully appreciate what the film's about. So,
4: also, I think worth noting that this film was so shocking and intense to certain groups in Italy that Pasolini was murdered for making this film.
0: That is correct. Yeah. This film was released, what was it, like within like, what was it, 30 days after he died or 3 months after he died, I believe?
4: I'm not sure.
0: It was. I'll have to look it up, but it was pretty, like he was murdered pretty recently, close to this film's release.
4: Very, very horrific way.
2: Yeah. Super cool. Almost like what he's against by making the movie.
0: What ended up happening, unfortunately. But.
2: Okay, cool pick. I will
0: thank you.
2: Stick on the trend. I was gonna choose that in actually wild card because I thought someone else would choose it. Maybe not Maddie, but I'm glad to see that it was picked. But I'm gonna go to Out of Print and I'm gonna pick 2009's Lars von Trier's movie called Antichrist. Which is spine number 542.
1: Oh yeah, here are the spine numbers.
2: For those of you keeping track at home.
0: Movie's wild.
2: Yeah, this movie is I love this film. It's really messed up and should not be watched on a whim.
4: Got a
2: terrible,
4: couple of those.
2: Terrible date night movie.
0: Yep. Change your brain chemistry, for sure.
2: Absolutely. I don't need to do a whole thing about it. One of the only papers I had to write in film school, so I only had to write, I think, two papers the whole 4 years I was in film school, because we were making movies, not
0: writing
2: about movies. But we had to do a breakdown with like a little bit of sort of context for the film and stuff like that, like a scene breakdown with like time and all that kind of stuff. And I
0: did you choose the shower scene?
2: No, I chose the movie, like Antichrist, the movie. So I went scene by scene for the whole paper and then sort of broke things down. So that was the movie I chose in film school. Yeah.
0: What did you get on it? Do you remember?
2: Yeah, I got an A.
0: Hell yeah, of course.
2: I got an A. Yeah. Maybe an A minus. It was an A or an A minus, but yeah, I did well. But yeah, this movie is one of my favorite Lars films, and I don't own the Criterion version of this movie, but I do own because it's out of print, very hard to find. Mm-hmm. But there is a Blu-ray that floats around out there. So, sure.
0: May I ask a question really quickly?
2: Yes.
0: Go
2: for it.
0: Out of print.
2: Yeah.
0: Does that mean that, obviously I know what out of print means, but does that just mean that they are extremely rare and more expensive in general?
4: Not always.
2: Okay. It just depends. Like the RoboCop one is actually not that expensive. Like if you find the RoboCop DVD, it's about $20 or
4: There's
2: something.
4: There's a handful that get like quite, but like I have a number that I didn't even realize were out of print.
0: Mm-hmm.
4: Like for example, I don't want to like give it away for people if they might read it, but like La Dolce Vita is out of print.
1: Yeah.
4: And I had no idea that it was.
0: Oh.
1: And it's more of a rights issue for Criterion.
0: Yeah,
1: it doesn't mean like you can no longer buy this movie anywhere ever.
0: They just don't reprint copies of it. Correct.
4: Correct.
0: Yeah.
2: Mm-hmm. So there's a limited run of that, mm-hmm. and then that depending on the title, that will make it more valuable.
0: Yeah. Right.
4: And
0: right.
4: Sometimes it also, they come back in newer editions.
1: Yeah.
0: Okay.
2: Right. And also like with the RoboCop thing, it's like, well, it went to other places, so it's gotten all these re-releases.
1: Yeah.
2: But there's other movies that don't do that, and then the Criterion version is actually worth quite a bit of money because there is no other releases ever of that movie. Right. So it all depends on everything with film.
1: Yeah, it's case to case.
2: It's all dependent on the title.
0: Okay, fair enough. All right, sorry.
2: Dalton,
0: you're up.
4: It's me?
0: Yeah. It's you.
4: Is me?
0: All
4: right, which one do I want to do? I'll do out of print.
0: Okay.
4: I'm going to go with Jean-Luc Godard's film Contempt.
1: Ooh.
4: Which is a film I love. I go back and forth on my favorite Godard, mm-hmm. and it's either this or Pierrot Le Fou, but every time I watch this, it's a much more mature kind of movie
1: mm-hmm.
4: from Godard. It's also, this is one that is expensive, like out of print edition. Even a regular, not Criterion Blu-ray of this film, I looked forever. I found one copy one time, and I said, I have to buy it because I'll never see it again.
1: Yeah.
2: Yep.
4: And it cost me a lot of money. And I'm hoping one day they bring this back in a nice Blu-ray or 4K set. I love this film. It's, you know, all shot on location. Fritz Lang just pops up, plays himself.

0: then.
1: Okay.
0: And I'm picking the one that my mind always thinks of when I think of Criterion, and that's House.
2: Yeah.
0: It's the cover.
3: Classic. Great, iconic.
4: Great cover.
0: The graphic design. It's the cat, the crazy cat, and a little house in it.
4: He's kind of cute, actually.
0: Yeah.
3: I believe it's nice, like this orange color that really stands
4: really pops.
3: Out.
0: Yeah. It's like, it is graphic design. Like, it's the first one I always think of. This movie's bonkers, and I love it. Like,
4: it's great.
0: It's wild, and it's such a fun time. But in terms of, like, the actual design of this one, it's always the first one I think of when I think Criterion. And I see it on the shelf and I'm like, one day I'll buy it.
3: But speaking of, it's at Odyssey right now.
4: Odyssey actually played this once. Like at
3: Imagine.
4: Yeah, Imagine, that's right.
3: But they usually have this in stock. Yeah. Like, they usually have a couple of copies in stock.
0: It's always looking at me.
1: Quite literally. That cat is staring into your soul.
0: I know, every time. I'm like, one of these days.
3: For those who don't know what it is, and if you are fans of like some horror films, if you're fans of the first couple of Evil Dead movies, you might vibe with this.
0: Haunted House movie.
3: But it's like, it's out there. It's not your typical film, and that's why, like, specifically Evil Dead 2. This sort of zaniness
0: kind
3: of that,
0: a goofiness to it,
3: and it's funny, but it's dark, and it's there's special effects, and it's a lot of fun.
0: I think you have to go into it expecting like a good time, not like a scary horror movie. Like, that's not what you're getting with this.
3: Really enjoyed seeing it on the big screen.
0: Yeah,
3: too.
0: I'm sure that looked pretty sweet.
2: I got to keep that poster.
0: Oh.
3: Nice.
2: Yeah, it's a really good one.
3: Is that Johnny?
2: Johnny.
3: Shout out Johnny.
0: And I'm going to take my out of print, and I'm picking Day for Night.
2: Nice.
0: Which
2: Little Truffaut?
0: Little bit.
4: Okay.
2: Little bit.
1: There we go.
2: Which
1: Truffaut
2: is
1: and Godard.
2: Which is also one at Odyssey.
0: I know.
3: Right? So the one, like, we're getting all the French in here.
0: The one at Odyssey is expensive.
2: Yes.
0: Like, this is definitely an out of print one, but it's about people making a movie and all the troubles that come along with that. All the highs and the lows, I'll say, because they act very much like a family, and then there's breakups and there's romances and there's working with cats on set. And there's, everything's going wrong, but also it's like the magic of movies. And it's one of those ones when I watch it, I'm like, man, this is just what I'm looking for.
2: It's got a good energy to it.
0: It's got a great energy to it. It's kind of like a hangout movie in a way, but it's we're on set and we're filming a movie, but you're watching it. So at the same time, it's a little bit chaotic, but it's also like has a nice vibe to it throughout.
3: Why would it be called Day for Night?
0: Well, if you're shooting and you want to shoot something.
3: I'm setting you up here.
0: Yeah. And you want to make it look like nighttime.
3: Mm-hmm.
0: You can shoot it during the day.
3: Yes.
0: But you can do things to make it look like nighttime.
3: Correct. There's also the reverse too, night for day. It's just a term, like, a lot of it would usually have to do with scheduling issues.
0: Yeah.
3: So like location or actors.
0: Yeah.
3: And you'd shoot day for night. But it makes sense as to what the movie's about and why they would call it day.
0: And you want control over that, because like if the sun's coming up and you're like, this is supposed to be the middle of the night, then you want to have control over your lighting. So it's just it's a film term too. Yep. So it's just another little nod to the filmmaking world of things. But that's my
4: it's a great pick.
3: Not to be confused by 30 Days of Night.
4: Yeah.
2: A little different.
4: Also,
0: I
4: ripped.
0: Didn't pick that, though.
4: That movie does rip. Not part of the Criterion, shockingly.
0: I don't know how.
3: Know why. Yeah. It wouldn't
4: I know. We need a Josh Hartnett movie in the Criterion. We need Trap in the
2: Criterion. Yeah.
4: Hell yeah.
0: One of these days.
4: Dalton.
0: Right.
2: It's me again.
0: Yep.
2: I'll do non English.
3: Sure.
2: Movie I love, also French, is a movie called La Piscine.
4: Translates to
2: The Swimming Pool.
4: That is correct.
2: This is a movie with Alain Delon and Jane Birkin. It's a fantastic little kind of erotic thriller hangout movie in the French Riviera. Everybody is in like the best shape of their lives, hanging out in the sun, sweaty, swimming in the pool, trying to sleep with each other. It's so French. But it's unbelievable. I love everything about this movie.
3: Dawn gets mad at me because I actually like the early 2000s.
2: Yeah.
3: It's just called Swimming Pool. And it's
4: I thought that existed, actually.
3: I love that movie. I think it's fantastic. But Dawn's like, well, actually. But I like that movie a lot. I like it better than the original. So there you go.
0: Ooh, wow. Shots fired.
2: It helps if you see the original.
3: I like it better than the original. I believe there's even a third version of it.
2: Yeah, I think so.
3: Yeah. But it's just one of those like setups that it's so easy to like just insert the characters and the setup into whatever time it is. Right?
4: Yeah.
3: So
0: it's like asking for trouble movie.
3: Yeah,
0: it's
3: 100%.
0: Just like setting the fuse and watching it explode.
3: Just being like, oh, this is trouble.
0: Yeah.
3: This is trouble.
2: And also

0: also has that weird tension because the two main actors are actually exes in real life. Yeah. They're like longtime famous couple who broke up. Like
1: right I didn't before know that.
0: This movie mm-hmm. and interesting. Yeah, adds a whole other dynamic to it.
1: Interesting. I gotta watch this movie. Yeah. I have not seen this movie. I've seen Swimming Pool. I have not seen the original.
0: I'll bring it to you one day.
1: Okay, please do. You're up.
2: Oh, it's yep. me.
1: It's you.
2: It's me. What I have? This is easy. Best box set. I'm just going Gregor Rocky's.
3: Yeah. You already have it.
2: Yeah.
0: Right. It's got it in his hands.
2: In my hands. Yep. Right here.
0: You've been fiddling with it for a little bit.
3: Do you know, I did a day where I watched all three.
2: That's fantastic.
0: Yeah.
2: There's some great behind the scenes stuff in the collection as well. My favorite part about this cover, at least, it's not the cover one that I chose, but is that James Duvall's on the cover. He's wearing a shirt that says, I Blame Society, which if you look on the spine, it says, I Blame Society.
0: Have you looked inside?
2: Yeah. Read
3: have
2: the
3: you
2: whole
3: opened
2: thing.
3: It?
2: Yeah. He's his face is all over, like, at least the first disc, I think, or something.
0: No, like, inside
3: in
0: this.
3: In the box.
2: Oh, in the box?
0: In the box. There's stuff written.
2: In the box.
3: Easter eggs.
0: Ooh. Easter eggs.
2: But he's oh yeah.
1: See,
2: he's
1: he was on, mocking you too.
0: I know. So
2: yeah, he's on all three discs actually.
1: Yeah. Wow.
2: So
0: makes sense.
3: He's the through line.
2: He is. But he's definitely not even close to being the most famous person in these movies. Mm-hmm. So they could have put a lot more other famous people in them.
0: Yeah.
2: But anyways, I love these movies. They expanded my mind the first time that I saw them. The reason why I saw them is because I was going to be working with James Duvall, and I wanted to see sort of this was late 2011, so just after film school, and my mind just like went from like what was possible in if Evil Dead like showed me how to make a movie mm-hmm. or Evil Dead 1 and Clerks, this was like here's what also is possible with filmmaking, and you can just do stuff that is like, and you don't doesn't have to be genre specific, it doesn't have to be
0: no rules.
2: You know, there's no rules, and it totally changed the way that I thought about filmmaking. And
0: do you want to list the titles of the films?
2: Oh yeah, the title of the films.
3: Well,
2: totally effed up is the first one, Doom Generation and Nowhere. Mm-hmm. I don't really have a favorite. I love everything about all three of them, though. Probably, I don't know. Doom Generation is probably the closest to me in terms of like a film that I would personally love to make.
3: Yeah,
2: though. There's some sequences and scenes in Nowhere that I think are all-timers. So, but yeah, I love Gregor Rocky's work. I do think as much as I love these three movies, how important they are. They're one of my top top four is Mysterious Skin, which I ride. It is coming on Criterion. Is what is supposedly what is happening, which would be amazing. It's very difficult to find. I don't think it has a Blu-ray release. I think it only has DVD. I don't know if it even has a VHS release. Gregor Rocky stuff is always all over the place. I do have two of these actually on VHS. I have Doom Generation and Nowhere.
3: Nice.
2: Doom Generation was a little bit wild, released a little wider.
1: Yeah.
2: Nowhere is impossible, and even more impossible is totally effed up.
3: Yeah.
2: So they do exist on VHS though. But up until this collection, this is a 4K restoration. The colors are amazing. Mm-hmm. It's one of my it's a really formidable three movies for me. But yeah, Mysterious Skin is what I would consider, in my opinion, his masterpiece. Also, lastly, not leastly, he has a new movie coming out at the end of July called I Want Your Sex with Olivia Wilde.
3: And you want to see it.
2: And Hoffman's kid, right?
3: Yeah.
1: Cooper Hoffman.
2: So that's really interesting. He's one of the most interesting filmmakers ever, in my opinion, and you just never know what he's going to do. So
1: fair enough.
2: But anyways,
1: it's a good pick.
2: That's it.
1: That's a great pick.
2: That's my box set.
1: Speaking of formative picks, I will choose or formative movies. I will choose my box set, which is the newly released John Singleton's Hood trilogy.
0: Nice.
3: Oh.
1: This includes.
2: Makes sense.
1: Yep.
0: It's a cool box set too.
1: So cool. And it includes three movies that I absolutely adore: Boys in the Hood, Poetic Justice, and Baby Boy. Each one of these has a extremely good hip hop artist in them. We've got Boys in the Hood with Ice Cube. Poetic Justice has Tupac Shakur, and then Baby Boy has Snoop Dogg. All of these movies set in South Central LA, and that's really like they all have a different take on it, which mm-hmm. is nice. Boys in the Hood, obviously, about the dynamics between a bunch of people, a bunch of friends that are graduating high school. Poetic Justice is a love story between two people. Tupac and Janet Jackson, which is like Janet Jackson, really, really sweet, really nice between them. And then Baby Boy, which, you know, Tyrese Gibson.
2: Tyrese, dude.
1: Tyrese. Just
2: this poster, the poster for Baby Boy. Baby Boy came out, what, in
1: 2001, I believe?
2: Yeah, it had to be either 2000, 2001, early, somewhere in there. Because I remember there is a video store in my hometown, and there was a poster of Baby Boy, and it was up forever.
3: Yeah. Yeah. Well, that's like, what happens back then. Yeah. Right. Just leave it up there.
2: And it was like the white sky sort of, and the two of them on the car or something, and it just said Baby Boy.
1: Well, he's on like one of those bikes that has like the big
2: I know they were riding something, and like I can just visualize the with Tyrese on there,
1: and then Snoop's in the back.
2: Yeah. It just lived in that. It's probably still there, to be honest.
3: They'll never take it down.
1: Yeah. Also, the style of all of these people, like in these movies, by the way, like the style of the movies themselves mm-hmm. fantastic, but so is the fashion that is in these movies. I love everything about them. So that is my box set pick. And then for wild card, just because we have a lot of time left, we got to get to trivia soon. So for my wild card, I will choose. I wanted to get a I wanted to get a Scorsese in here, so I'm going to go Raging Bull. Just because it's one of his best, and this movie absolutely rules. And it's probably my favorite of the Scorsese that has a Criterion release.
3: Yeah,
2: nice.
1: That's all I got to say about that. It's fantastic. Mike, you're up.
2: Oh, yeah, my last one.
0: Do we all have just wild card left?
3: I think. Yeah, okay.
2: So I was going to pick Salo and wild card. Couldn't do it. I didn't mention this, but spy number 1233 for the Gregor Rocky Teen Apocalypse trilogy. So got to get the spy number.
3: Yeah.
2: So what I'm going to do is I am going to choose a little movie called Hard Boiled, which I absolutely love.
1: I did have this in my list somewhere.
0: It's the coolest movie anyone's ever made.
2: Chow Yun Fat. I've said this to you before.
0: Yeah, we talked about this like last week.
2: He's literally the coolest human being that's ever lived. Like, I watched The Killer on the plane, on a plane, coming back from Show Canada, and I'm like, how is he still cool?
1: Yeah.
2: On an airplane screen. Mm-hmm. Do you know what I mean?
3: Yeah. you're transcending boundaries here. Like.
1: He's got so much sauce. Like,
2: I don't know what it is. Like, the first time I ever saw him was in a movie called The Replacement Killers, which was actually Antoine's first movie before Training Day. Mm-hmm. I think it was he did that, Replacement Killers, and then Training Day. But anyways, and Replacement Killers, I just thought, was the coolest movie I'd ever seen. And the opening scene of that movie with Chow Yun-fat is like, I just was like, there's nothing cooler. No one's ever been any cooler than this guy, you know?
1: And it led to one of my favorite movies of all time, which would be Face Off.
2: Yeah.
0: Okay, so for my wild card, I couldn't not pick a film by Powell and Pressburger.
2: Sure.
3: Yeah. Which one?
0: I am picking The Red Shoes.
3: Yeah.
1: Yeah. Mm-hmm.
0: I think their newer 4K restoration of The Red Shoes.
2: How red are those shoes?
0: They're so red.
3: The reddest red you've ever seen in your life.
0: And this movie's incredible. All of their movies are incredible. This is a film that sort of stands outside of their other work and is really something to behold when you see it. It's a mix of so many different things.
2: Now, does this have any connection to the Red Shoe Diaries?
0: It does not.
2: No? Okay.
0: It does not.
3: No.
2: Does anyone get that reference?
0: Yeah, you've done it to me like every time I bring up the movie.
2: It's, Google that at home.
0: Yeah.
2: Yeah.
1: Not on
0: Google
1: my work
0: it
1: computer.
0: At work. Google it at work.
2: Yeah. David Duchovny makes an appearance.
0: Anyway, great film. Highly recommend.
2: That's it's very different than the Red Shoes. Yeah. Red Shoes is classic cinema.
1: Yeah.
2: And very much
0: Scorsese's
2: like,
0: favorite movie.
1: I did not know that.
2: Yeah. I would say it's when you brought up like what I think of Criteria, like I think of that's the kind of thing.
3: We're closing out wild card. I'm doing it. Eight and a half by Fellini.
2: We needed a Fellini.
0: You gotta have it.
3: 8.5 is one of my favorite movies. Mm-hmm. When I was in film school at the time, my grandpa, who is an Italian man, he was near the end of his life and his memory wasn't doing so well. Mm-hmm. But he would always remember, Maddie, you're in film school. are you watching Italian movies? And and I would say, yes, I am. I'm watching Fellini.
2: I'm watching Sallow. I'm watching, I'm watching Fulci.
3: This movie is like the culmination of Fellini's arc of films, and it's just like about him and his life, but also the films that he made, and it's one of my favorite movies of all time. So
0: it's unbelievable.
3: We had to get Fellini in here.
1: We did.
3: He had
1: to
3: be on the list.
2: That's a great list. Let's quickly name out our
1: Absolutely. For non-English, I have Godzilla, the 1954 version. For out of print, I have RoboCop. For cover art, I have Solo. For box set, I have John Singleton's Hood Trilogy. And for wild card, I have Martin Scorsese's Raging Bull.
2: For best cover, I have Kiss Me Deadly. For non-English, I have Grand Illusion. For out of print, I have Lars von Trier's Antichrist. Best box set, I have Gregor Rocky's Teen Apocalypse Trilogy. For wild card, I have Hard Boiled.
0: For best cover, I have Women in Love. 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For box set, I have America Lost and Found, the BBS story. And for wildcard, I have The Red Shoes.
3: And for cover art, I have House. For non-English, I have War and Peace. 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For collection, I have the Jacques Demy Essentials. And for wildcard, I have 8.5.
1: And we did it.
3: We did it.
1: That is our Criterion Collection film draft, movie draft. Thank you so much to everybody for tuning in. We will hopefully see you at Movie Trivia Night.
2: Tonight.
1: It's happening in less than an hour.
3: Yep. We got to get
1: going.
3: That's
1: a Holy Diver.
2: We got some photos to take first, though, dude.
1: See, this is what I was talking about before, man. But until we see you next week.
2: Yeah, we'll do. We're going to do two quick ones.
1: Before we see you next week, take care of yourselves until then. My name's Elijah.
3: I'm Maddie.
2: I'm Mike.
0: I'm Dalton.
1: And we'll see you next week. Take care of yourselves until then, even though I just said that. My bad.
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1: I don't have much time, but I'm here from the year 2949. 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

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I am DJ Unsubscribe. 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It's also an app that you can download. And speaking of which, I don't know if anybody does this, but I found this cool thing last night. Did you know that there's like live feeds on YouTube from just like places, live cameras, you know, all over the world? You can just like tune in, like Times Square or like the jungle in the Amazon or something. It's pretty wild, very interesting. So I don't know, sort of nice to have that, just like live feeds of like the streets. There was like a random small town somewhere in like, I don't even know where. It was like South Carolina or something, or Iowa or Maine or something. It was really cool. I think it was Iowa, actually. Yeah, check it out. It's just free stuff on YouTube.

0: Hey, Zeus, right? John McClane, I owe you one.
1: Damn right you owe me. You got any idea what those guys are doing to my shop right
0: now? Chill out, hey, Zeus.
1: Trying to relate to me? Talk like a white man.
0: Okay, Zeus, I'm sorry you got involved.
1: Why you keep calling me Jesus? I look Puerto Rican to you.
0: Guy back there called you Jesus.
1: He didn't say Jesus. He said, hey, Zeus. My name is Zeus.
0: Zeus?
1: Yeah, Zeus. As in father of Apollo, Mount Olympus. Don't fuck with me or I'll...

0: Anyway, lots to get to, but before we do, we've got another check of the weather from Mr. Roker. Al, it is such a pretty morning, isn't it?
1: It is a perfect fall morning here, although it's not fall yet, so it's still a perfect summer morning. And good advice, hug a nurse today. Where are you from?
2: Youngstown.
1: Youngstown, what are you doing here?

I know that you have said that much of the music we listen to today echoes some of the music we heard, say, 100 years ago or more.

are tuned in to Arcade Blues every Tuesday. Today is June 16. If you're wondering, I'm going to timestamp everything so you know if I'm live or not. Not that there's anything wrong with listening to reruns. Maybe I should start a blog and post all my playlists there. I don't know. The number to call or text is 519-661-3600. So we had some thunderstorms today, so that was nice. Hopefully we can keep that up. We have two more months of summer left. Summer started like May 1st for me, so, but you know, it's been pretty cool so far, so not too bad, really.

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1: 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No! It's a flying saucer! A UFO!
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0: $10. I laugh at you. Please do note, this is no ordinary comic book. It is in permanent condition. If you spill soda on it, the drops fly off harmlessly onto lesser comics.
1: Oh.
0: Yes, you are quite correct to gasp. Also note the price, $25.
1: We had to buy lunch for that homeless guy.
2: While my son's at fat camp, I cleaned out his room. How much will you give me for this?
0: Probably nothing, but let us see. Who? Handwritten script for Star Wars by George Lucas? Princess Leia's anti-jiggle breast tape. Film reel labeled alternate ending. Luke's father is Chewbacca. Oh! Oh! I'll give you $5 for the box.
2: Sold.

Okay, got about 15 minutes left here on Arcade Blues. Weirdo Experimental Tuesdays. Stay tuned for, I think the show is called Dreams I Manifest, coming up after this. And then at 9, it's Beyond Beyond, a.k.a. live footage of the Titanic sinking. And then it gets even weirder, so it's just Tuesdays, you know? Okay, I'm going to play one of my favorite songs right now of this genre.

excitement.

0: temperature along with Cam Carmen. That means it'll be 21 degrees warmer than normal.
1: Way above normal due to an offshore flow there, and the Santa Ana winds really kicking into high gear, and that spells some very warm weather, poolside weather, if you will.

Okay, I am going to say goodbye for now. I'll be back in a couple weeks. This has been Arcade Blues every Tuesday, 7 to 8 p.m. here on Radio Western 94.9 FM.